0: Cali, Cali, Cali. I'm going back to Cali.
1: I don't think so.
0: I'm going back to Cali, Cali, Cali. I'm going back to Cali.
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I'm going back to Cali, rising, surprising, advising, realizing she's sizing me up. 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
0: We had the junior champion for Jeopardy on the Today Show, and they had me hosting the game show where they asked questions. Al answered all the questions before the little boy.
2: What?
0: So we went to commercial break. I said, Al, why are you making this little boy look bad? You answer, I'm not letting no little boy beat me at this. Dog, I'm just looking at this dude like, man.
3: Al, a gangster. He's like, whatever,
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3: I don't
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3: care.
4: 12?
0: Man, I got Al Roker stories. 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

0: check this out. Would you give me your number? 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I call you a little later because it's mad hectic here. I'm gonna break out. Check. The rest of my crew ready to break out. So, give me your number and I'll get up with you a little later. And come over and hang out. You know what I'm saying?
1: Cool.
0: Fendi.
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1: Here's what happened on the Steve Harvey Morning Show. We had the junior champion for Jeopardy on the Today Show, and they had me hosting the game show where they asked questions. Al answered all the questions before the little boy.
2: What?
1: So we went to commercial break. 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You answer, I'm not letting no little boy beat me at this. Dog, I'm just looking at this dude like, man.
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2: I know. He's like, whatever.
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2: care.
4: 12?
1: Man, I got Al Roker stories. 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

0: Hey, it's Steve Harvey, y'all. 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
1: So, okay. If you were 5 inches taller, Junior, how tall would you be? How tall are you now?
2: 5'9".
1: 5'9"?
2: Yeah.
3: What?
1: Why you say it like that?
3: Like, God.
1: So if you gained if you gained 5 inches, you still ain't my height.
2: It's a lot of people 5'9", huh?
1: Hey, bro, you don't want to touch about it. I ain't touching.
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0: We had the junior champion for Jeopardy on the Today Show, and they had me hosting the game show where they asked questions. Al answered all the questions before the little boy.
2: What?
0: So we went to commercial break. I said, Al, why are you making this little boy look bad? You answered, I'm not letting no little boy beat me at this. So, dog, I'm just looking at this dude like, man.
3: Al, a gangster.
2: 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About I don't you being care. 12?
0: Man, I got Al Roker stories. I said, no, man, this dude different.
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1: So okay. If you were 5 inches taller, Junior, how tall would you be? How tall are you now?
2: 5'9".
1: 5'9"?
2: Yeah.
3: What?
4: Why you say it like that?
1: So if you gained
4: Kevin Hart and Don Cheadle.
1: What? 5'9". If you gained 5 inches, you still ain't my height.
4: It's a lot of people 5'9", huh?
1: Hey, bro, you don't want to touch about it. 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
0: We had the junior champion for Jeopardy on the Today Show, and they had me hosting the game show where they asked questions. Al answered all the questions before the little boy.
2: What?
0: 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Dog, I'm just looking at this dude like, man.
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0: Man, I got Al Roker stories. I said, no, man, this dude different.
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0: It's always nice to know insider information. Having a friend who can tell you the tricks of the trade when starting a new job or doing a home renovation can make a huge difference. Many of us even do this with healthcare when in need of a new physician or specialist. With so many people having similar experiences, it just makes sense to share the knowledge, which is why Michelle Rapkin was so stunned at the lack of information when she was first diagnosed with non-Hodgkin's lymphoma.
4: The minute my doctor told me I might have cancer, I went to the bookstore to look for a book to say, like, now what? How do I find an oncologist? What questions do I ask? And there were lots of memoirs and lots of very heavy-duty medical books, but there was nothing that was a step-by-step roadmap and companion.
0: Rapkin forged her own way through the diagnosis, leaning on friends and her own trial and error until she came out on the other side victorious.
4: I had surgery, chemo, and went into remission for 16 years. I thought I was healed. Everybody did. And then I had other strange symptoms, not symptoms of lymphoma, 16 years later in 2017 of January. I had moved, so I had new doctors. It took me a long time to remember that I had had non-Hodgkin's. As soon as I told them that, that's when they discovered it had come back. And then it came back again in 2018. This particular type of lymphoma, it might never come back, but if it comes back once, then it tends to come back a lot. So I was surprised when it came back a third time, but my doctor wasn't.
0: Safe to say, Rapkin is somewhat of an expert when it comes to being a cancer patient, and she's willing to share everything she's learned. Her book, Cancer Sucks, But You'll Get Through It, is a complete guide from detection to remission and beyond. Rapkin says spreading this knowledge is important because she knows how one wrong decision can derail your entire care plan.
4: I was in such a fog, I just did what anyone told me the first time around. But I got smarter during that process. And by the time I was done with that process, I had had this wonderful realization that I'm not powerless. I'm not supposed to just do what everyone tells me. I was actually named CEO of a major health concern, which is mine. And so I started learning how to be a good CEO. And that really helped me during my second time. And it helped me even more during my third time. To be honest with you, it was only because of that that I was able to avoid a surgical procedure that was not necessary, had nothing to do with my cancer, and would have forced me to delay chemo by maybe a year. That could have cost me my life.
0: During a hospital stay, Rapkin had been woken up early by a urologist who was insisting that she needed kidney surgery. It was a shock since she was there for her cancer, not a kidney issue. But this doctor was in a hurry and needed Rapkin to choose which surgery she preferred instead of taking time to consult her oncologist.
4: She was so insistent and she looked very official in her coat. And I was like still blurry-eyed wearing this hospital gown made of nothing.

0: thing. And I kept saying to myself, I said, be strong, Michelle. You're the CEO. You don't have to say yes. Say what you need to say. And I had to really, it was the first time in my life I ever heard myself urging me to do something. And that choice to get my oncologist's opinion, which she did not want to wait for, she said, this is about kidneys. That impacted my whole future.
1: In the end, Rapkin's oncologist told her to wait on the surgery until after she started chemotherapy to see if the issue would resolve itself. She later found out that the option she was almost pushed into would have delayed her chemotherapy for a year. Rapkin says this experience of standing up for herself and being her best advocate was a huge mental shift.
0: I have the most to gain and the most to lose. So I need to make the best decision I can make at the moment, whether it's that it's time for my friend to leave or that I'm not really comfortable with this procedure. Could you explain more to me about why we need to do this and what the options are?
1: And just like Rapkin, hundreds of thousands of other people are going through the same experience. But in the process of trying to figure out their cancer diagnosis and treatment options, they're often blindsided by the challenges no one warned them about. For example, Rapkin was shocked to learn that scheduling a dentist appointment was a high priority before she started chemo.
0: Doctors are busy getting you better from cancer, so they're not thinking about these things. Dentists aren't going to tell all of their patients, if you ever have cancer, come first. But once you're in chemo, you cannot afford to have your gums prodded and poked and start bleeding because of germs. If you get sick during chemo, you have to stop the chemo because your immune system is so weak. And so you're supposed to go get a thorough tooth cleaning before you go to start chemo so that if you have cavities, you get them filled, whatever. Because once you start chemo, it's going to be a year before you can go to the dentist.
1: Other tips, like don't use commercial mouthwash and drink extra water during chemo sessions, are secrets unless you're a veteran cancer patient. And even well-known stuff like hair loss comes with its own surprises. Thankfully, Rapkin's friend Abby was able to ease her mind about a common worry.
0: She said to me, you know, Michelle, your hair's going to fall out about 10 days, and not long after, you're going to get scared that you're getting sick because your nose is going to start running uncontrollably. And you're going to think you have a cold, have to stop chemo, go to the doctor. I'm here to tell you that when you lose your hair, you lose all the hair in your body, including the hair inside your nose, which is to filter normal sinus drops that come down from your sinus. So she said, so when your nose starts running, don't worry, just carry Kleenex.
1: That was the final conversation that pushed Rapkin to go public with the insider tips and tricks of being a cancer patient. Newbies probably don't know the credible websites to research their new diagnosis, or what types of doctors will make up their care team, or that wigs are a tax write-off. And just like how Rapkin documented all of this, she urges patients to follow her lead and take note of every part of their journey, literally.
0: It is a lot of work. And that's actually one of the reasons that, you know, if you have a partner or a close friend or someone who you can delegate a lot of that work to, that's a great thing. Not always possible. But one thing that was not a lot of work that was probably one of the most valuable tools was just my little physical notebook that I just kept with me. And I kept on my bedside at night. And I wrote down everything. I wrote down websites, phone numbers, questions. I had a running list of questions for different doctors.
1: She'd track her daily symptoms and always know that this little notebook had all the information. For more important documents like medical records and insurance bills, she'd organize them in boxes. But since that kind of effort isn't always going to be possible, Rapkin figured out a solution that kept her records on track, even on her off days.
0: I would just stick any piece of paper in a box if I wasn't feeling well and go through the box later. Just put everything in one place because really this is a long journey. And so you are going to have to refer back to things, whether it's for reimbursements or information or deductions or all kinds of things.
1: But having to keep track of your bills, treatment plans, and insurance claims on top of dealing with a life-threatening illness can seem impossible at times. Some days it may feel like you're doing everything in your power just to keep your head above water. No matter how on top of things you are, cancer is scary. It can be hard to stop your mind from wandering down dark paths. But Rapkin says you don't have to mask these very valid feelings with fake optimism.
0: I can be a worrier. too. And there's plenty to worry about when you're

0: went through cancer. And finally, I was getting so overwhelmed with fear that it occurred to me, I'm just like wasting time and energy, and I'm feeling worse and worse every moment. What can I do today that is going to be useful in addressing this anxiety? Something concrete. What phone call can I make? What note can I write? Whatever. And then do it, I told myself. And then let's meet again at 9 o'clock tomorrow morning and have a worry appointment. So for the rest of the day, once you've done the things that you can do, if a worry creeps up, table it for your 9 o'clock appointment the next morning. And does it work always? No, but you'd be surprised how much it does work.
1: Giving herself a 10-minute window the next morning to address her fears and anxiety allowed Rapkin to honor her emotions without feeling like they were burying her alive. Though 3 cancer diagnoses are no one's idea of a good time, Rapkin grew smarter and stronger with each one. She realized the value of choosing to put herself first, a decision that extended to how she viewed her doctors. It can be easy to accept that doctors are always right, especially when the topic is so far out of our own expertise. But Rapkin argues at the end of the day, doctors work for you. You need to make sure that your best interests, both mentally and physically, are the main priorities.
0: I say early on, when you're interviewing oncologists, ask yourself, does that oncologist treat me the way I expect him or her to treat her spouse or parent? Sometimes people can be so into their own issues, even doctors who have an appointment with you, that you get sort of shoved off to the side. And yes, they know what they're doing and they're probably going to do a good job, but you know, you walk out of that appointment feeling defeated.
1: Rapkin's book isn't just a guide on how to maneuver a cancer diagnosis. It's a tool to help patients build the confidence and knowledge to be their own best advocate in any situation. Cancer Sucks, But You'll Get Through It is available now wherever books are sold. 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Our executive producer is Amira Zaveri. 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
8: Many of us have experienced restless nights, those times where you can't fall asleep no matter how many sheep you count. The National Heart, Lung, and Blood Institute estimates that up to 70 million Americans have chronic sleep disorders. So with so many of us trying to chase a good night's rest, it's no surprise that more out-of-the-box ideas have been popping up on social media. One viral solution is called a Sleepy Girl Mocktail. It's a drink that combines tart cherry juice and magnesium powder. But Dr. Devin Smith says it may not be the holy grail influencers say it is.
9: I think people get pretty desperate when they're having trouble sleeping. And so it's, you know, people are looking for answers and quick fixes and ways to improve their sleep in a very simple way. And oftentimes this leads to people trying all sorts of rituals. So usually by the time I see someone in that clinic, they've tried everything. You know, they've tried all the drinks, all the supplements, all the pillows, all the lights, all the sounds, you know, like everything they can think of. And those things just aren't supported in an insomnia treatment. So it's really going to take something probably different than cherry juice and magnesium to get to sleep if you're having insomnia.

0: is a clinical psychologist specializing in sleep medicine at National Jewish Health. The American Medical Association estimates that around 30 million Americans struggle with either acute or chronic insomnia at any given time. Though it's a common sleep disorder, insomnia can severely affect your quality of life. Which is why, as Smith mentioned, many people try to fall asleep by any means necessary. However, the claims about magnesium weren't pulled out of thin air. Some studies have shown promising results, but others don't show any added benefit. Smith says these conflicting reports are the reason that it's not something the American Academy of Sleep Medicine recommends as a supplement.
1: So it's not that it's found to be harmful or there's concerns about risks. It's more that we don't have data to support that it's going to be helpful to sleep. The very limited amount of data that we do have suggests that it's probably most helpful for something called restless leg syndrome. So this is where people experience discomfort in their legs at night. So it can kind of manifest as an urge to move the legs or like a restless, tingly sensation in their legs at night. And so magnesium might be helpful to alleviate some of those symptoms. But in terms of, you know, promoting sleep onset or sleep maintenance, so kind of falling asleep and staying asleep, the data just isn't there to support magnesium as a supplement.
0: And just like magnesium, light is another factor that's been making mainstream news. It's well known that the blue light emitted from digital screens can mess with our sleep schedule. So limiting that exposure at night can be really helpful. But if you've been seeing promotions for red or orange lights at night to help regulate your circadian clock, Smith says we just don't have enough data yet to know for sure how true these claims are. And while there's something to be said for placebo effects, she warns to not spend too much money on a device that doesn't have a ton of information supporting it. And though this all focuses on nighttime light exposure, Smith says a much more important focus is how much light we're getting in the morning.
1: I think oftentimes that gets missed in recommendations. So our circadian clock, our internal circadian rhythm, which regulates the timing of sleep and wakefulness, that's really set by morning light. And so getting a dose of light around the same time every morning is maybe even more important than getting no light at night. Sunlight is the best. You know, if you can go outside and get about 30 minutes of that bright light first thing in the morning, great. But a lot of us don't have that ability. It's either still dark out when they wake up or we're rushing around to get ready and go to work. So we don't have that time. So you can buy bright light lamps. You know, if you search for SAD lights, that's usually how you can find them because they're also used for seasonal affective disorder. The goal is just to find one that's 10,000 lux or higher. And that can actually mimic the importance of the sunlight that we get in the morning.
0: This feeds into Smith's biggest tip for getting good sleep, which is having a routine.
1: Some research calls it a buffer zone. So, you know, a period of 30 to 60 minutes before bed where you're doing similar things every night. And so your body can start to train itself to know that bedtime is coming and increase that sleep drive.
0: However, Smith is quick to mention that having a routine isn't the same thing as a superstition. Being very strict and doing the exact same thing every night can end up causing you more harm.
1: So if one little thing goes off, you know, or not according to plan, then all of a sudden we're in our minds and we're panicked about not being able to sleep. And so I think the ritual is helpful in moderation. Opening a book, listening to a podcast. I have some people that like to do like an adult coloring book, you know, something that's engaging enough that you're not sitting there dreading that bedtime is coming, but not so stimulating that you're going to stay up all night. And so doing something low key, it doesn't have to be the exact same thing every night. So switching it up every now and then a little bit can be helpful, I think, as well. And then really reserving the bed for sleep. Like that's my number one recommendation. If you're not doing these things in bed right now, why create a pattern that might hurt you down the line? So I would really just preserve the bed for sleep. Sleep and sex are the two things that you can do in bed. Everything else should be outside of the bed.
0: Even some thoughts require you to leave the room. Smith says that if you're feeling anxious or worried or stressed, get out of the bed so that you don't create an association of those feelings with the place meant for relaxation. Unfortunately, that's often easier said than done. It can be difficult to not worry, especially when you have to get up early. But Smith says that pressure we put on ourselves is only making falling asleep more difficult.
1: Basically, it raises your stress response. You know, the more you try to force sleep and focus on sleep in terms of making sure that everything's perfect every night so that you can be at your best the next day. That being said, I think one of the things that I work with people on is you probably aren't going to fall asleep, you know, 2 hours earlier one night because you have to wake up 2 hours earlier. And what you're going to do is you're going to get in bed and you're going to struggle and you're going to feel frustrated, especially if you have a tendency to struggle with sleep anyway.
0: So instead of trying to shift your bedtime, Smith says it's better to keep your normal routine, even if it means getting a little less sleep. It's not uncommon for people to use a sleep aid in these situations to make sure they fall asleep as quickly as possible. Cannabis has become somewhat of a popular product in this arena. A 2022 study in the Canadian Pharmacist Journal shows that it could be a potential treatment for insomnia. However, Smith says there's some quality control issues when regular consumers buy marijuana outside of a research setting.
1: The research is really complicated with sleep and THC, to be completely honest. So one of the problems in general with THC research, really with anything, but specifically in terms of sleep, is that what you get at a dispensary is so different than what's used in research. So when you look at strains of THC used in research, it's very controlled, it's very low percentages, it's quite different than what you'd get on the market. And so when you get something on the market, it hasn't really been studied.
0: Some research also suggests that though it may have short-term benefits, it's probably harmful to your sleep with continued use.
1: So there's some suggestions that it disrupts sleep stages, so that it alters your sleep stages and can result in you getting lower quality sleep. There's also some indication that it might actually increase almost a rebound effect where it helps one night, but the next night it doesn't help as much because your anxiety is a little bit higher until you take the THC. And then, you know, it can lower your arousal levels, but it takes longer and longer is what one study showed. So it's just not reliably helpful. And in the clinical setting where I work with patients, I haven't seen that be the answer for anyone either.
0: Something that Smith does believe in is a sleep app called Insomnia Coach.
1: It's free. It's developed by the VA. It's actually a self-help approach to CBTI, cognitive behavioral therapy for insomnia, which is the gold standard recommended treatment for insomnia. So if you're struggling, I often recommend people check out that app because it can be a good self-help way to look at some of these strategies that have some research and might actually help you fall asleep and stay asleep a bit more.
0: You can find more information about Dr. Devin Smith and all of our guests on our website, radiohealthjournal.org. Our writer-producer is Kristen Farah. Sound designed by Jason Dickey. I'm Greg Johnson.
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0: Medical notes this week. We may finally be able to see seizures in real time. Capturing these events has continued to be a challenge for neuroscientists relying on 2D technology. However, a new study in Biomedical Optics Express revealed an imaging system that corrects image blurring caused by living tissue. In zebrafish models, the team successfully filmed a complete 3D video of a seizure. This breakthrough opens new doors for targeted treatments for epilepsy and other neurological disorders. How to give your cells the energy boost they need. Research in Cell Biomaterials demonstrates a technique that restores exhausted immune cells from older adults and cancer patients to a more youthful state. The treated cells regain their ability to multiply and aggressively attack infected or cancerous cells, providing a scalable platform to enhance vaccine efficacy and bolster immunity against age-related decline. And finally, can you turn off your chronic pain? A study in Current Biology identified opioid receptors in the brain's primary stress center that are crucial biological brakes for chronic pain. In mouse models of neuropathic pain, restoring these receptors effectively turned the localized pain signals off. Designing targeted therapies for these specific receptors could offer powerful relief without the risks of traditional opioid medications. And that's Medical Notes this week. I'm Mayon Vosta-Betancourt.
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0: For many of us, holiday travel plans can start with a flight search and a few texts about who's hosting this year. For your pet, getting prepped for the holidays can start with something much less exciting. An open carrier with a familiar blanket sitting in the laundry room. Nothing's happening yet, but that's the point. The more normal a carrier feels now, the less foreign it'll feel on travel day. With the holiday season quickly approaching, it's also time for owners to make another decision. Is your pet coming with or staying back this year?
5: Very old, very young pets, pets that are pregnant or suffering from chronic diseases, heart, liver, kidney disease, etc. Sometimes those pets are best left at home with a caregiver. Maybe, you know, traveling might not be the best option for them.
0: That's Dr. Carol Osborne, a practicing veterinarian and owner of the Chagrin Falls Veterinary Center and Pet Clinic in Ohio. She says that a dog who's been taking road trips since puppyhood is a very different traveler from an older cat that only leaves home for yearly vet visits. For example, if your dog is coming with on a long road trip, make sure you have a doggy seatbelt, carrier, and she also recommends packing current ID tags, veterinary records, and enough medication for the trip. One less obvious idea, add a temporary tag with the phone number or address of where you'll be staying. If your pet gets loose at a hotel or rest stop, the contact info on its collar isn't hundreds of miles away. And if your pet is microchipped, make sure the registration is current before you leave. If you're flying, keep these tips in mind.
5: I think that your pet should always be with you in the cabin. Again, you have to call the airlines for that, especially the brachiocephalic breeds or the little dogs with kind of the short snouts. Frenchies, Sharpeys, Lhasa Apso, Boston Terriers, Pugs, for example, their respiratory systems are compromised by virtue of their breed. So breathing is a little bit harder.
0: For plenty of pets, the better holiday plan is to stay home. But a pet hotel with a nice lobby, webcams, and TVs still doesn't tell you how the place operates once the owner's out the door.
5: I think that referrals from friends are very, very good. You know, whether it's a boarding kennel or a pet sitter, if you will. When it comes to boarding kennels, visit the kennel or the facility that you are considering. I personally think it's not a bad idea. Instead of making an appointment to visit the facility, I think you might get a more realistic and honest view of the situation by simply walking in the door and talking to whomever is there, and then asking them if, you know, they can show you around, for example. Facilities like that should smell and look clean. And, you know, you have to consider the number of animals versus the care staff. So it's not one or two people and, you know, 50 or 100 kennels, if you will.
0: The International Boarding and Pet Services Association recommends asking places how many pets each employee is responsible for, whether they have an employee on site 24/7, and what the facility's evacuation plans are in case of an emergency. Whether you opt for a boarding facility or an in-home dog sitter, Osborne says always leave a note with your veterinarian's contact info, the closest emergency clinic, and clear instructions if your pet is on medication.
5: Things happen that no one expects.

0: even when a dog looks perfectly healthy. And again, many of them are stress related. Personally, I've had several different, you know, facilities contact me and bring in various pets because there is some kind of an issue that they encountered at the facility. So I think that most of these facilities are very conscientious and they are set up to deal with unexpected situations. And when you're dealing with pets, it's kind of like when you're dealing with children, unexpected situations and emergencies do arise despite your best efforts. And you always need to have a plan in place to deal with them so that when and if it happens, things can be handled smoothly and expediently.
1: And if you're thinking of traveling internationally with your pet for the holidays, don't wait until November to start prepping.
0: And that has to do with, you know, the veterinary health check, all the required vaccinations, a signed health certificate, which would then all that information would be transferred to the proper authorities at the country that you plan to enter. So these laws have become very, very strict as far as going, entering and leaving, you know, various countries.
1: So whether your pet is crossing an ocean or spending a few days with a sitter, keep what you can familiar. Their food, medication schedule, and a few things that smell like home. Maintaining normalcy and managing your own stress may matter more than you think.
0: The pet owner's mental status, stress, anxiety, etc., is transmitted 1, 2, 3 to your pet. That's how pets know you're going on vacation before you take the suitcase out. So any change from normal is a stress to your pet. Whatever that change might be, that the most minor thing that you may not even think about is, in fact, stressful to your pet.
1: And that's why something as simple as bringing a piece of home with them can make all the difference.
0: A favorite toy, blanket, pillow, etc., that has mom or dad's scent on it gives your pet a lot of confidence and helps to keep them calm and relaxed.
1: As we wrap up this year, the goal isn't to give your pet a passport for every holiday plan, but to make the choice that best fits their needs. Whether that means a quiet room at home or a place in the car, a little planning now can help avoid last-minute stress when it's crunch time. To learn more about this topic and our guest, Dr. Carol Osborne, head to viewpointsradio.org. 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

0: From the ultra-thin look of the 90s and early 2000s to the curvier ideal that dominated social media in the 2010s, the body type we're told is desirable seems to always change. Right now, ultra-thinness appears to be making a comeback. And as this trend grows, experts are getting concerned about its effect on young people. Dr. Rebecca Boswell, director of the Princeton Center for Eating Disorders at Penn Medicine Princeton Medical Center, says she's particularly worried about how body types are viewed as aspirational trends.
1: Often that means that there's increased body dissatisfaction or comparison, which can lead people into, difficult cycles of monitoring and surveilling their bodies and engaging in associated behaviors to change their bodies. But really, bodies aren't trends. Right? There's no right body other than the healthiest version of the one that you have. And the sort of culture around shifting body ideals creates this false premise that bodies are supposed to change and shift with the times.
0: While some people choose to promote ultra-thinness on social media using terms like thinspiration or fitspiration, others are pushing back. For instance, take Ariana Grande, who's recently faced intense scrutiny over her ultra-thin figure. Many fans have expressed concern for her health and well-being. While it may seem like these conversations are challenging rather than glamorizing, extreme thinness, Boswell says, commenting on Grande's appearance, or anyone else's weight, does more harm than good.
1: Our intent and our impact of different conversations are not necessarily the same. So saying, I'm so concerned about this person still tells young people that we should be monitoring other people's bodies and telling people what looks good or bad, and that we can see what's healthful or unhealthful based on someone's appearance. It also can tell people that extremes in bodies are things that people pay attention to, which could be unintentionally reinforcing that other people's bodies, often women's bodies, are appropriate subjects for, public evaluation and speculation.
0: Social media also adds oil to the fire by putting this kind of content front and center. If a picture or video pops up again and again, and you see this content more frequently over time, it's natural to start questioning yourself.
2: The science of it is called social comparison theory. So if you look at images on your phone, then you're not even aware that they're getting stored in your mind and giving you messages about what you're supposed to look like or what people are supposed to look like. And then we compare that to ourselves and we say, oh my gosh, I'm bad. I'm supposed to look like this, but I don't think I do.
0: That's Dr. Maria Rago, a clinical psychologist and president of the National Association of Anorexia Nervosa and Associated Disorders. She says when social media algorithms amplify this content and push it toward the most vulnerable users, the consequences can be serious.
2: Some people are saying, oh, no one should even talk about it. You should talk about it because you've got to get tools to know how to talk back to the unconscious images that are affecting you that you're not even aware of. Even like, let's say that TikTok is sending you stuff about you should eat low fat. You should have high protein. You shouldn't have carbs. You don't even need them. Carbs are bad for you. And this is for boys too. Boys get tons, and men, they get tons of messages to go no carb, low carb. Protein is good. Carb is bad. So they're internalizing these images, which are affecting their behavior.
0: In a study published in the journal Frontiers in Psychiatry, researchers found that close to 40% of high school students who spent more than 2 hours a day on social media reported body image issues. And according to the National Institutes of Health, the global prevalence of eating disorders has more than doubled over the past decade, with 40% of cases occurring between the ages of 15 and 19. Eating disorders can affect anyone, but young people may be especially vulnerable. They're spending more time online at the same time that their bodies and sense of self are still taking shape. Boswell breaks down why this period can feel so confusing and overwhelming.
1: Adolescence is a very sensitive developmental period, so identity and belonging and peer acceptance and social comparison are enormously important. And we see that even in the way that adolescent brains develop and their sensitivity to social phenomena during that time. So they're especially socially sensitive, and their bodies are changing and really fast, right? And producing normal changes in weight, shape, and body. But these sort of things can be in conflict, right? That it's existing in a culture that's idealizing extreme thinness at the exact same time that they're sensitive to social feedback. And their bodies are changing is a perfect storm for creating this intense body dissatisfaction. And a teenager might interpret, right, like a healthy developmental change as evidence that something's wrong with their body.
0: And with social media, kids and teens aren't just comparing themselves to their friends and classmates. They're looking at direct comparisons of celebrities and influencers, too. For those of you who have a teenager in your life and may be concerned, Boswell recommends a few ways to broach the subject, and none of them involve commenting on how someone looks. Instead, she says it's important to focus on behaviors and changes that could signal someone is struggling.
1: And so warning signs can often be changes in your eating patterns, your activity patterns, your distress around eating and activity, and rigidity, having like less flexibility around what you're willing or unwilling to do or try. That can be things like skipping meals or eliminating entire food groups, getting preoccupied with calories, feeling really obsessed with nutrition or clean eating, feeling guilty after eating or exercising if you're still sick or injured or exhausted. And really paying attention, right, to when food or exercise start to get in the way of normal life, when someone's not able to comfortably miss a workout or eat an unplanned food or attend a birthday party, go to a restaurant.
0: Along with watching for behavioral changes, it's important to remember that these conversations should always be approached with compassion. At first, Rego wasn't very alarmed by the commentary on singer Ariana Grande's appearance. She thought it was a positive sign that people weren't normalizing extreme weight loss. But when she started reading comment sections, she was shocked by just how cruel people were being towards someone they thought was struggling.
2: And we have to remember the humanity in her. And I think talk about it in a way to encourage young people. You can have compassion to someone struggling. You can have compassion for yourself having a hard time or others around you. Because the way we're looking at people in such a hostile way, such a judgmental way, like let me scrutinize everyone's body, see who's thin enough, see who's too fat, see if we like who they're dating, all the things that we impose on people, it just makes the world really cruel, and it jacks up our own hatred toward ourselves, our own judgmentalness.
0: While there's certainly more to be done by social media platforms to restrict content that's triggering and harmful, the way we talk about bodies, whether it's our own, the people we know, or those we've never met, starts at home. Social media can make it seem like there's one diet, workout routine, or body type that works for everyone. But the reality is that our bodies and fluctuations in weight are influenced by a wide range of factors like genetics, hormones, sleep, and stress. It's also important to remember that negative messages around bodies can and do hurt everyone.
1: I would tell young people that having a reaction to seeing these kinds of images or conversations is not unusual, right? Like the social media and these algorithms are designed, right, to create dissatisfaction and comparison in a way that often is like marketable for products, right? But ultimately, your body is not a product and not a trend. And the fact that our ideals keep on changing, right? It means that the problem is not people's bodies. The problem is that the standards keep changing. And expecting millions of biologically different people to look the same is extremely unrealistic and harmful. And that, like, we have one precious body in this life, right? That helps us do so many things and be part of this world.
0: To learn more about Dr. Rebecca Boswell, Maria Rego, and all our featured guests, visit viewpointsradio.org. 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Our executive producer is Amira Zavery. 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I'm Marty Peterson.
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4: This is Viewpoints Explained. I'm Ebony McMorris. If you've noticed small cameras above roadways or on stoplights, there's a chance they're part of Flock Safety's growing network. This technology has spread fast, and so has the backlash. So, what do they actually do? Flock cameras are automatic license plate readers. Instead of recording a constant video feed, they snap images of cars as they pass and log the time, location, license plate, as well as details like color, make, and model. That information is then stored into a searchable database. For police, the appeal is simple. Officers can get an alert when a stolen car drives by. After a crime, detectives can search their database for cars that were in the area. Police also say the technology has helped them track down missing people much faster. But these cameras don't just capture crimes, they log every car that passes. Privacy groups argue that when thousands of these cameras are connected across cities and states, law enforcement can piece together a detailed picture of anyone's movements at all times. There have also been cases of officers misusing Flock data to track down former romantic partners, as well as concerns about searches connected to immigration and abortion investigations. Flock says it doesn't sell customer data and that local agencies control how their information is shared. After growing criticism, the company cut its recommended default storage period from 30 days to 7 and added more rules around searches and audits. So the hard part isn't deciding whether Flock can help solve crimes. It can. The harder question is where the line should be drawn. If a camera can help find a missing child or a stolen car, how much tracking of everyone else are we willing to accept? And who gets to make the final call? That's Viewpoints Explained for this week. I'm Ebony McMorris.
5: Welcome to Culture Crash, where we examine what's new and old in entertainment. It's fall, which means the film world is turning the calendar from a wildly successful summer, thanks to Spider-Man and Christopher Nolan, to what promises to be an interesting and diverse fall and winter. 2026 will offer two movies that seem to be spiritual sequels to the 2010 masterpiece, The Social Network. Most directly, Aaron Sorkin, who won an Oscar for writing The Social Network, has written and directed another movie about Mark Zuckerberg called The Social Reckoning, starring Jeremy Strong, Mikey Madison, and Jeremy Allen White. Though I will miss David Fincher's directorial touch, I'm always intrigued to see what Sorkin is up to. Even more loosely, Luca Guadagnino's new movie, Artificial, which stars Andrew Garfield as OpenAI CEO Sam Altman, looks to be another sleek biopic about big tech and its influence on society. Though Fincher is not returning for The Social Reckoning, the director will release his own movie this fall called The Further Misadventures of Cliff Booth, which uses star Brad Pitt and a script by Quentin Tarantino to continue the story of Pitt's Oscar-winning role from Once Upon a Time in Hollywood. One of the hottest titles out of the Cannes Film Festival was Club Kid, Jordan Firstman's dramedy about a New York club promoter whose life is rocked by news that he has a 10-year-old son. Lauded director James Gray is also releasing a new movie this year called Paper Tiger, which stars Adam Driver and Miles Teller as two brothers who get caught up with the Russian mob in 1980s New York. We'll get a new movie from writer-director Jesse Eisenberg, starring Julianne Moore and Paul Giamatti. An Ava DuVernay documentary called 14th about birthright citizenship, a new Hunger Games movie, Godzilla Minus Zero out of Japan, and the conclusion to Denis Villeneuve's Dune trilogy with Dune Part 3. It's already been a surprising and record-breaking year at the movies,

0: And now that we're through the summer, there's a whole new slate to look forward to.
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Grace and peace, beloved. Grace and peace to each and every one of you all. We greet you in the matchless name of our Lord and our Savior, Jesus Christ. But he's the reason that we're here today. We're not here for no other reason than to magnify and to glorify the God of our salvation. And I need to pause for the purpose of welcoming each and every one of you guys to a brand new edition of the Marvin Sapp Radio Show. And I am your host, Marvin Sapp. And y'all know what the goal is, right? The goal is to give you guys the best in old school, new school, all school. We're gonna keep it churchy and funky all at the same time. But let's start off, as we always do, with a word of prayer. Let's go before the throne of grace. Father God, we thank you, we honor you, we praise you for this moment. Thank you for this amazing opportunity. For we realize that it's in you we live, it's in you that we move, it's in you that we breathe, it's in you that we have our being. Now God, we pray that as we endeavor to share music with a message, something that will be motivating and life-changing, that you will get all glory, all honor, all the praise. In Jesus' name we pray. Amen. Now let's get this party started off right with the latest musical offering from Daryl Walls, who's letting us know, each and every one of us, know that God's able. You heard it right here on the Marvin Sapp Radio Show.

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1: Listen, whatever you're facing, just remember, the same God that delivered you before, he's faithful, he's God, he'll do it again. Come on and sing it, Daryl.
2: In my distress, you heard my cry.
1: Yes, Lord.
2: You heard

That family was none other than Doe singing a song entitled When You Pray. Because stuff happens. I know some of y'all, that's the reason why some stuff ain't happening in your life right now. Because you complain to the people, when the truth of the matter is that you need to be praying to the God of your salvation. He still hears. He still meets at the point of your need. And that's why you need to stop talking to folk and start talking to Him. My God shall supply all of your need according to His riches and glory by Christ Jesus. Well, if He knows everything, why do I need to talk to Him about it? Because you need to pray. Yes. Now listen, up next, I got music from Charles Jenkins. And then not only that, beloved, but brothers and sisters, I need to keep it locked because He's going to tell us. We need to keep on. That's an encouragement. Just keep on. Don't stop. Don't quit. It's coming up right now. Yeah.

0: 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And beloved, this is the Bishop himself, Marvin Sapp. And y'all know what I'm doing. I'm giving you guys the best in old school, new school. I'm trying to keep this thing churchy and funky all at the same time. And I need you guys to keep it locked because we got some great gospel music coming your way. Plus, y'all know what time it is, right? It's time for the word of the day. I got a word for you. Oh, yeah. And it's coming up right after this.
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0: The word of the day, family, is found in Philippians chapter number 4, verses 6 and 7 in the English Standard Version of the Bible, where he declares, "Do not be anxious about anything, and the peace of God, which surpasses all understanding, will guard your heart and your

mind in Christ Jesus. He says, don't you be anxious. Some of y'all tripping out, acting out, falling out, throwing in the towel, going off at folks. Don't you be anxious over anything, because it's his peace that surpasses all understanding. And he's going to guard your heart and your mind in his son, Christ Jesus. You're not in this by yourself. God is up to something, and whatever he's up to, I want to be a part of it. Lord, whatever you're doing in this season, just don't do it without me. Listen, stay close, because God's going to make everything all right. I got some more great gospel music coming up right now. Stay tuned, because you're on the Marvin Sapp Radio Show.

Yo, family, that was none other than Pastor Mike Jr. declaring that something's going to happen suddenly. And not only is it going to come out of nowhere, but it's going to blow your natural mind. God's going to do it suddenly. Heard it right here on the Marvin Sapp Radio Show, and this is the Bishop himself, Marvin Sapp. And you know what the goal is? To give you guys the best, the absolute best in old school, new school, all school. We going to keep it churchy, and we're going to keep it funky all at the same time. And listen, coming up, I've got music on the way from gospel sensation Ja'Kayla Carr. But first, here is Bishop Paul Sylvester Morton with Go Through. Great song. Love it. You heard it right here on the Marvin Sapp Radio Show.

0: I'm a living witness, he'll heal you. Yes, he will.
1: He's healing me. I'm gonna worship.
0: Come on, I need everybody in here to help me do it right now. Come on. He's healing me.
1: He's healing me. I'm gonna worship.
0: Come on, I need you to lift yourself up out of that mess that you're in right now. Come on. Some of you have been down so long. Come on, make up your mind right now.
1: I'm gonna
0: I can't lay here and die. I gotta seek after him. I hear his voice calling me right now.
1: He's healing
0: me.
1: I'm
0: coming to you broken tonight. I'm coming to you wounded tonight. I'm coming to you right now. I need your presence in my life.
1: I'm gonna

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2: Y'all know what time it is. It's time for Marvin's Motivational Moment. It's time for you to affirm yourself. You know, David had to pull away from some people and had to go and steal away by himself. Had to encourage himself. I mean, men that he was fighting with, but then because of issues and the vicissitudes

life, the same men that he was fighting with, they were so discouraged. They was plotting to kill him. So he got by himself and he encouraged himself and the Lord is God. Can I tell you that that's what this is? This is a moment for you to encourage yourself. But what do I need to tell myself, Bishop Marvin? You need to tell yourself, I release my anxiety to God and his peace guards me. I release my anxiety to God and his peace guards me. I'm not tripping because I have his peace. I'm not acting out because I have his peace. I'm not falling out because I have his peace. I'm not going off because I have his peace. The peace of God, which surpasses all understanding, is going to guard my heart and my mind through his son, Christ Jesus. Listen, beloved, I need y'all to keep it locked. Got some more great music that's coming up right now, actually, from yours truly. Because you know what? He was there all the time. You heard it right here on the Bob Zapp Radio.

Yo, beloved, that was none other than Muse from Bree Babadeau singing a song entitled All, and you heard it right here inside the Marvin Sapp Radio Show. And this is the Bishop himself, and y'all know what the goal is, to give you guys the best in old school, new school, all school, trying to keep this thing churchy and funky all at the same time. Check it, we got CeCe Winans. She's stepping into the gospel music mix, but first, here's Zebulon Ellis. You know what? He got us some good news, family. Good news. And you heard it right here from Marvin Sapp Radio.

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7: Y'all know what time it is. It's time for Ask the Bishop. And you sent your question months and months and months ago. Some of y'all sent y'all question in the year of 20 and 24. And y'all been like, I've been waiting, man. When are you going to get to mine? Well, I get so many, but I got to yours today. And here is the question. What are a few keys to a happy relationship? What are a few keys to a happy relationship? I think the key to me, and this is my personal opinion, I think the key to a happy relationship is mutual respect. The key to a happy relationship is mutual respect. How would you like to be spoken to? How would you like to be treated? You know, treat people the way that you want to be treated. Speak to them the way that you want to be spoken to. These are keys. And I can remember back in the day, because I'm a newlywed right now, y'all, and because I'm newlywed, you know, it's we just don't, you know, everything is honey and everything is candy and sweets. But the reality is, I can remember back in the day that there were moments when it was difficult, it was challenging, and we had to make up in our minds. And I'm dealing with when I was married before, we had to literally make up in our minds that we were going to outdo one another in pleasing one another. Yeah. I'm not going to let you beat me out pleasing you. I'm going to do everything that I possibly can do to show you that I love you, that I care. And that's my answer. Work hard, mutual respect, make a decision that I'm going to do more than you. I'm going to go over and above to ensure that you're pleased. Now, that's my answer to this question. Now listen, if you got a question or a prayer request, all you have to do is just email me at askmarvinsapp@gmail.com. Again, just email me at askmarvinsapp@gmail.com, and I'll get to your question. Now let's get back to some more great gospel music with Deshaun Mitchell singing a song entitled Working Together. And you heard it right here on the Marvin Sapp Radio Show.

0: Yo, fam, listen, that was none other than Tim Rogers on the Rob Sapp Radio Show. And beloved, listen, I would love to connect to each and every one of you guys. I mean, you know, y'all keep asking me, how can I connect to you? And, you know, how can I get in contact with you? How can I do this with you, that with you? Well, it's very easy. All you got to do, family, is just follow me. 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You can follow me on an official Marvin Sapp page. 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Or you can follow me on X, formerly known as Twitter, Instagram, and or Threads. All three are at Marvin Sapp. Now let's get back to some more great gospel music, family, with Tasha Page Lockhart singing the song entitled He's On The Way. You know, he really already here. But your issue is about to shift in your favor because he's on the way. You heard it right here on the Marvin Sapp Radio Show.
1: He's on the way. He's on the way.

Yo, beloved, this is the Bishop himself. You're listening to Marvin Tap Radio Show. You know, the goal is to give you guys the best in old school, new school, all school. We trying to keep it churchy, trying to keep it funky all at the same time. But I'm looking at the clock on the wall and I'm indeed disappointed. The reason why I'm so disappointed is because the clock on the wall is telling me I'm out of time. But I'm not out of music. I'm not out of message. I'm just out of time for today. But you know what? That means that you need to be back here next time, same station, and you need to be kicking it with me. You hear what I said? You need to be back with me next time, same station. Because I got some more I want to say. I got some more songs I want to play. But until then, let me say this to you all. You know my focus is, and my prayer is the same prayer every week, that the rest of your days, that they'll be the best of your days. I need you to stay safe. I need you to stay healthy. Grace and

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Kiss 107.1, you're listening to the best in gospel music. Good morning, good morning. How you doing on this beautiful Sunday morning? Temperature-wise, well, it's going to be a great day today, but right now it's a little cloudy, a little rainy outside, but the rain is going to stop soon, so you don't have to worry about much of that, but it's going to be a great day no matter what it does on the outside. It's a beautiful Sunday morning, and you know what? We always say good morning, Jesus, on a Sunday morning, don't we?

0: 107.1. You're listening to the best in gospel music. Our days begin and end with the Lord. And he allowed us to get up this morning, didn't he? I tell you what, he's brought us through so much. He's continually showing us that there is a king and a queen in you.
1: Let the kings worship the Lord. Let me hear your words of worship. Let me hear your words of worship. Come on, y'all, talk to him. Say, you come.
2: You come from the royalty.
1: It's an aristocratic.

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Let the kings worship him today.

forget about what you've been through. You are.

It's 107.1. You're listening to the best in gospel music. There is a king and a queen, and it's in you. Music by Donald Lawrence. And whatever you need from the Lord, it's already done. Miss Dottie People.

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0: It's a beautiful Sunday morning. Temperature-wise, we're going to be about 69 today. A little bit cloudy, but it's okay. The rain is going to stop. So, you know what? Any day that we're above ground, it's a good day, right? Good morning to you once again. The name of the song is Forever. The artist is Jason Nelson.
7: God says,

Kiss 107.1. You're listening to the best in gospel music. We will hear from Jason Nelson a little bit later. There was something wrong with that track. But you know what? It's a beautiful Sunday morning, no matter what happens on this day. And I tell you what, some Sunday mornings, they're a challenge. But you know what? The Lord brings me through. It's that time of the morning. It's time for us to go into our quartet hour. You're listening to Sherry Addison. We haven't heard anything from her in quite a while, but this is definitely a good song. The name of the song is Can't Make It. Now we're going to go right on into our quartet hour, and we're going in with the Brown Boys.

listening to the best in gospel quartet music. These are the Brown Boys. The name of the song is Good to Me. We know the Lord has been good to us, right? And anything that we have to deal with, all we got to do is do this. Tell Jesus.

Kiss 107.1. You're listening to the best in gospel quartet music. All you got to do is tell the Lord. Tell him what you want, what you need. I'll tell you what. He will definitely make sure that it all happens for you. This is music by Doc McKenzie, and you know gospel music never gets old. This is one that's coming up from the Williams Singers. The name of the song is In Times Like These.

0: 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I did see that they were asking for prayers for the group. So you know what? Even though we don't know what's going on, we're going to definitely pray for the Williams Singers, right?
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the last song, and man, it took me back so far in my mind. The song was, I want to get old one day and sit around and tell my story. When I went back up north, I ran to the studio. I can't sing it like the country preacher, but my version is this. God bless you. Tuskegee, Alabama.

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2: 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You're listening to the best in gospel quartet music. I'm going to play a song from the Canton Spirituals. Well, it's Harvey Watkins Jr. and the Canton Spirituals. But I do want to let you know that the Canton Spirituals, Minister Craig Johnson, will be honored coming up Saturday, November 21st in Flint. I want you to get ready for that. That's going to be a great program. You know, Harvey has been going through some difficulties lately, but you know what? We're going to be there to support him and lift him up. So make sure you mark that date, November 21st at 5 p.m. I'll give you more information as soon as I get it in. But this is Harvey Watkins Jr. and the Spiritual Canton, all right, the Canton Spirituals, and the name of the song is Still Winning.
3: 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I came to tell you the report of the Lord.

Kiss 107.1. You're listening to the best in gospel quartet music. Oh, I like that. That's Harry Watkins Jr. and the Canton Spirituals. The name of that song is Still Winning. Oh, and it's winning with me, I tell you. This right here is one of my favorite quartet groups. I should say my favorite. Tim Rogers and the Fellas.

0: Kiss 107.1. You're listening to the Best in Gospel Quartet Music. Ooh, Tim Rogers and the Fellas. The name of this song is Real. Oh, what a beautiful song, right?
1: 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It's Pastor Joshua M. Daniels, the new senior pastor of the Mount Olive Institutional Missionary Baptist Church, 1114 North 6th Avenue, here in the greatest city on earth, Saginaw, Michigan. And you are listening to Gospel with Vicki Hill on KISS 107.1 FM. 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

Kiss 107.1. You're listening to the best in gospel quartet music. All right, you know, he's the requested man. It is Lee Williams and the Spiritual QCs, Tell the Angels, taking us out of quartet music. Coming up next are your church happenings, community events.

All right, it's time for your church announcements, community events. First of all, I want you to make sure you're listening in at about 9:30. I'm going to talk with Shayla Crawford, and we're going to talk about her organization, Crowned with Care. And when I say this young lady has a lot going on, some beautiful things, some great work she's doing, I want to let you know all about it. And she's got an event coming up real soon on the 10th, as a matter of fact. So I'm going to be talking with her around 9:30, somewhere around that area. So make sure you're listening at that time, and then I will get your announcements to you a little bit after that. But first of all, let's get on into the announcements. The Willing Workers of Community Temple Church of God in Christ, where Dr. Bennett is the pastor, will be celebrating his appreciation day on today at 4:30. Now, Community Temple is located at 1140 North 4th Street. They would love to see everyone come on out and celebrate and have a high time in the Lord. Don't forget, Victorious Believers Ministry is celebrating the Vision Legacy Gala, which is going to take place coming up Friday, October the 16th at 5:30. You don't want to miss this. This is a great celebration of the VCD building. So listen, make sure that you mark your calendars for it, and I'll give you more information. In fact, I'm going to talk with Pastor on next Sunday, and he'll be able to fill you in on all of the details. But for more information, you can definitely always call the church and get that information. It's coming this way. The annual Empower

Empowerment Tea Organization presents its 9th annual Women's Empowerment Tea, She Still Rises, happening on October the 17th at 1 p.m. It's going to be held at the Saginaw Valley Church of the Nazarene, 1815 Tibbitawasee, which is right next door. You don't want to miss it. The keynote speaker is Pastor Andrea Lewis. Also, empowerment speakers include Minister Mildred Dorsey Bell, Minister Dorothea Whiting, and Evangelist Goodwine. So you don't want to miss anything that's going on. And when I say that this empowerment tea is all that and a bag of chips and a Coca-Cola, because I love Coke, it is all of that. You don't want to miss it. And you know what? It's absolutely free. So you don't want to miss anything. All right. Especially that. All right. You are invited to come out and celebrate and honor Pastor Superintendent Alan Davis for 19 years of dedicated and faithful service on Sunday, October the 25th at 4 p.m. Superintendent Brian Grundy and the Greater New Bethel Church family will be the special guests. All right, now their theme, preparing for a new season. Now, for more information, you can call 810-218-0000. Now, this is Greater Bible Way, and they're located at 1602 Montana Avenue in Flint, Michigan. New Galilee Full Gospel Baptist Church on October the 25th at 4 p.m. It's Men and Women's Day. Now, they're located at 1722 Sanford Street. They would love to have you come on out. Their guest speaker is Pastor Alfonso Thomas. All right, so make sure that you mark this down. And that is October the 25th at 4 p.m. at New Galilee Full Gospel Baptist Church. That's going to do it for your announcements at this time. Kiss 107.1, you're listening to nothing but the best in gospel music. And you know what time it is. It's time to wake up. Yeah. It's a brand new day. I know those blessings are coming our way.

Kiss 107.1, wake up. It's a new day. Blessings are coming our way. I feel blessed this morning. How about you? Are you blessed?

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You've given me everything I need. Are you grateful today?

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Kiss 107.1, you're listening to the best in gospel music. Good morning again to you. It's your gospel host, it's Vicki Hill, and you know what time it is. It's 9 o'clock. It's time for us to get ready and going to church. It's been a long week. I know we've been busy, had a lot of things going on, but you know what? This is the time we set aside on a Sunday morning. It's time for us to get ready and get on in the church. No matter what happened to you this week, maybe even this morning, put it aside. Turn it over to the Lord. He's going to take care of it. Believe me and do not doubt him. We're going into church this morning. For all of you who cannot get out, no matter what your reasons are, if you're lying in that hospital bed, I hope you get well. If you're sick at home, I hope you get well. If you had to work today, come on and go with me. I can see the sun is coming out over my shoulder. Oh, it's going to be a good day. Even if it's not that warm, it'll still be good. And we are still here. That's what matters. For all of you who have a broken heart or a heavy one, turn that thing over to the Lord and let him solve that problem. We try to get into it and we mess it all up. But if we turn it over to the Lord, if we just put it in his hands, it's taken care of and we don't have to worry about it anymore. So we're going in the church this morning. It's a beautiful Sunday morning, beautiful Sunday morning. No matter what it does on the outside, it is just that beautiful. So we're going in this morning. We're going in with a melody with, John P. Keys, a Cardi Cortez. Take a listen. We're going in this morning.

0: Well, you know what? Since John don't want to play for me, how about this one?
1: I move with mindfulness, but spending an arm and a leg every day.

Kiss 107.1, you're listening to the best in gospel music. The favor of the Lord is on my life. How about you? And you know what? I can hold on to him, and I'm grasping onto him because he is my rock.

It's 107.1. You're listening to the best in gospel music. He is my rock. Is he your rock? Oh, yeah. Jamar Esau and Triad 4 for Christ. Listen, it's featuring Saginaw's own Adrian Lewis Freeman on that one right there. And if you need a little power, maybe you need to ask the Lord for some power and send it on down to you. How about that?

107.1, you're listening to the best in gospel music, asking the Lord to send down his power so that we can continue to spread that good news. You know what the good news is, right? Oh, yeah.

came here with some problems tonight. But I came to tell you, all you gotta do is give it to the Lord. I don't care what you left your house or in your car with. If you learn how to pray, it said men ought to always pray and not faint. I dare you to get up on your feet and say,

You might be standing next to somebody and you don't know what they've been going through. But when I think about the goodness of Jesus, woo, I'm about to have church right by myself. Is that all right?

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0: He'll make it all right. Chicago Mass Choir. What a song. What a song, right? Beautiful song. They did a great job on this song. This is one of their latest ones. I talked to you earlier and I said that I would be speaking with a young lady, and her name is Shayla Crawford. And we're going to talk this morning about an event she has coming up and about her organization that she has. And I tell you what, it's a wonderful, wonderful organization. And I had her come and speak to the ladies of Women of Colors. And I tell you, the passion that she has for what she does, it just, oh my God, it just broke through. I tell you what, she's doing a great job. Good morning, Shayla.
1: Good morning. How are you?
0: I am blessed and highly favored. How are you?
1: I'm doing great.
0: All right. I am so happy to hear that. So, Shayla, I've been talking about Crown with Care, honoring every child's crown. I love the way you put that. And I'm going to first start with, you have something that you're doing in the, and not just in the community, but the county of Saginaw. And this is going to be a great event that you've got coming up on the 10th, which is Notes of Hope. Now, the way you explained it is that you want people to put some notes out there, give the children some notes, things that may encourage them, support them, empower them, make them feel like, you know, give them some kindness and show some confidence, or actually, you know, actually, yeah, give them some hope, and so that they have confidence in the way that they do things, the way that they look, the way that they move. Am I correct?
1: Yes, yes, yes.
0: All right. So, go ahead. I'm going to let you go ahead and talk about what you're doing with Crown with Care, and then we'll jump right into Notes of Hope.
1: So, with our organization, we have Notes of Hope began because we, I'm sorry.
0: It's okay.
1: Okay. Notes of Hope began because we may never know. We may never know what someone is carrying when they talk, when they walk into a classroom or come to work or pass a Senate community. A child may be wondering if they belong. A teacher may wonder if they're pouring into someone while they are needing encouragement themselves. Someone may be smiling while quietly struggling. And so that's what Notes of Hope, that's where we began. We're trying to pour into one community at a time. And so a quarter at a time, we're going to do one mission. We're going to do one mission of letters. And we're going to Home for the Holidays next. So at the mall on October the 10th, we're going to have our children bring their backpacks, and we're going to pour hope into their backpacks with hygiene products and hope. And then we're also going to do that same thing for our teachers. We're going to do raffles at that time. We're going to do family raffles also. We're going to do McDowell's Healing Arts. They donated spa packages to our teachers, giving them that hope and relaxation. And so, but we must have our children bring their backpacks, because we're not donating backpacks, but we're giving hope, and we're going to give them those essentials that they need. We're going to meet the families where they are. Mm-hmm. We have so many children just needing that hope and to know that they belong, and to know our children, they're full of just greatness, and a Saginaw is full of brilliant things. Mm-hmm. And that's where we come together as a community.
0: Absolutely.
1: And we're going to start to just mend that gap and to fill that void as a community.
0: I love it. I love it. Crown with Care. And you know what?
1: Yeah.
0: I have your card in front of me, and one of the things on here, I'm going to pick out a part of it, what you said. Crown with Care exists because you deserve to feel seen. You deserve to feel respected. You deserve to feel proud of exactly who you are. Even on the days when things feel uncertain, I hope you remember you are growing, you are becoming, you are stronger than you know. And whenever your journey, wherever your journey takes you, know that someone believes in you fully and wholeheartedly. You are crowned with care today and always. That is such an awesome statement.
1: Yes, we know. We need to know that we are valued. So many of us don't know that we are valued, and we are. We are so full of greatness.
0: And that's
1: where we as a community, we need to, you know, pick up that torch for one another. You know, we need to learn to fix each other's crown.
0: Absolutely. And you know, when you're a young person, even older people, but we're going to stick with the young for now. You know, so many times, you know, they, like you say, some things are not said, and you can look on that child's face and see that they may not be happy. And sometimes as adults too, we suffer in silence, and we don't always get that note of hope. Everybody deserves to be encouraged, and I love the fact that you are doing this for young girls, for young people, period. It's not even girls, it could be boys.
1: It's not just for girls, right.
0: It's for boys too, so for youth completely. I love that.
1: You know, and it, you know, it's not even just for you, because, you know, that letter could be that letter that a child or an adult can carry it with them for the rest of their life. That, in, you know, how do you know that that letter may be that letter that gets that child even may across that finish line to graduate?
0: Absolutely.
1: You just don't know.
0: Absolutely.
1: And so we want to be that group, that organization that looks to do that. You know, it may seem like something small, but it's not.
0: No, it really isn't. I'll tell you, you said it. It could be that note that carries them through the rest of their lives, and they will look back one day and say, this is what took place. So Notes of Hope Backpack Refill Event is going to take place this coming up Saturday, right? October the 10th, over at the Fashion Square Mall. So, and it happens from 1 to 3. It's a free event. All you got to do is show up. Right?
1: There's about 20 other community tables that will be there. There'll be the CAN Council. There'll be DHS will be there. There'll be like many other community. We just want to bring the community together to show that the community, we're all here for each other, and that's what we have to do.
0: Absolutely.
1: You know, we have to start to be here for one another.
0: Mm-hmm. You're right. We absolutely do. I love the fact that the community partners are coming out to help with this and to just be there, to be a support to you as well as a support to all the youth that are going to show up out there. So everybody, make sure you write this on your calendar. Notes of Hope Backpack Refill. And as she said, they're not giving out backpacks. They're refilling. All right. Notes of Hope. All right. Encouraging, supporting, empowering. All of that is being done on that day. So, again, October the 10th at 1, you will be able to listen to Shayla Crawford again this afternoon. She's going to be on Community Connections with Joyce Harvin. And Joyce is going to go a little bit deeper than I can go on a Sunday morning. But I just wanted to get that word out there and let Shayla explain exactly what she's doing. She's a wonderful young person. Wonderful. She has a ton of passion for what she's doing, and I appreciate that. Shayla, thank you so much for calling in. I really appreciate you.
1: Thanks for having me, and just continue to be the hope.
0: Thank you. You have a blessed day.
1: You too. Bye.

0: All right, I'm going to go ahead and get your announcements out to you one more time. The Willing Workers of Community Temple Church of God in Christ, where the pastor is Dr. Bennett, will be celebrating his Appreciation Day on today at 4:30 p.m. 1140 North 4th Street is where the church is. They would love to see you. Come on out. Don't forget about Victorious Believers Vision Legacy Gala, which is going to take place on Friday, October the 16th. All right, so make sure you mark that down, celebrating the new VCD Impact Center, the Bishop Marvin C. Pryor Impact Center. All right, and I'll give you more information on that. The Women's Empowerment Tea Organization presents their 9th annual Women's Empowerment Tea, She Still Rises, all right, taking place on October the 17th at 1 p.m. at the Saginaw Valley Church of the Nazarene, which is located at 1815 Tittabawassee, right next door. Their keynote speaker is Pastor Andrea Lewis. Empowerment speaker is Minister Mildred Dorsey Bell. Also, empowerment speaker, Minister Dorothea Whiting. And also youth sessions, and that's going to be held with Evangelist Goodwine. All right, so make sure you mark your calendar for that. You don't want to miss it. For more information, you can contact 989-992-6913. All right, it is a free event. New Galilee Full Gospel Baptist Church presents their Men and Women's Day October the 25th at 4 p.m. They're located at 1722 Sanford Street with guest speaker Pastor Alfonso Thomas. Make sure you mark this down on your calendar. You don't want to miss it. You are also invited, and you're invited out to Greater Bible Way, which is located at 1602 Montana Avenue in Flint, Michigan, as they honor Pastor Superintendent Alan Davis for 19 years of dedicated and faithful service. All right, October the 25th at 4 p.m. Superintendent Brian Grundy and the Greater New Bethel Church family will be their guests. All right, that's going to do it for your announcements. All right, so make sure you mark those down, except for Crown with Care. We just talked about it. Notes of Hope coming up on this coming up Saturday. So make sure you mark your calendar for that as well. And then on October the 23rd, there will be a Malloween, not Halloween, but Malloween, taking place in the Fashion Square Mall. Bring out all your kids and all their cute little costumes. There are going to be tons of vendors out there. And of course, they're going to be giving away all that Halloween candy that's going to make those kids kind of bounce all over the place. So anyway, be prepared. Bring the kids out, and then the next day on the 24th, your favorite radio station will be in the mall as well for Our Kids World. It's always a great time for the kids as well. Tons of things for the kids to check out and look at and do, and the big bouncy houses for them to jump on, and it's going to be great. That's also free, so mark your calendar for that. That's going to do it for those announcements right there.
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3: 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All right, so I'm going in just a little bit early. It's time for Heart to Heart with Vicki Hill. Just things I like to talk about and give you your thought for today. It's been a great week. It's been a busy week. How about with you? And I love the fact that I can see the sunshine behind me. Something about the sunshine that just makes you feel so good inside, right? Oh, I'm a morning person, and I tell you, when I get up at 6 now and it's dark, I'm thankful. I'm thankful that I'm allowed to get up, but I would just love to see the brightness, the sunshine. It would just be amazing. Something about it just makes you feel good. It's all that vitamin D that gets inside of you, right? Makes you want to move, makes you want to do things, but I tell you what, now that it's getting dark earlier, makes you want to go to bed early. And I don't want to do that. But anyway, this is Heart to Heart. It's been a great weekend. I just want to say, congratulations going out to Bishop Alvernus Johnson. This is the last day for Harvest Fest, and it's been an amazing week, and I got a chance to go, and I absolutely enjoyed it. I tell you, it gets better and better every single year. And if you missed it, you have missed a treat, but maybe they'll have a video out or something. I did see, some taping going on, so not sure about that. But you know what? I tell you, my mother-in-law came to town from Battle Creek, Michigan. That's about, 2.5 hours drive away, 2.5 to 3 hours. And I didn't even know she was here until my daughter stalked her out and called me up. But anyway, we found out, and she was here for Harvest Fest. Now, she's a part of the 808. And I had to lean over to her in church and said, what in the world is an 808? What is that? Well, I'm finding out it's a whole movement with Bishop Alvernus Johnson. He's got a whole bunch of folks that follow him at 8:08 in the morning. It's live prayer. All right, some people call it the morning manna and that kind of thing, but his is the 8:08. And she wanted to be here for Harvest Fest, had never come before, but she came on the town, her and her friend, and they both came here and they enjoyed Harvest Fest, and they've been here all week long. So you know what, Bishop, you're doing some great things over there at Kingdom Life Ministries with that 808. You had a whole following. People have been coming as far as Georgia, okay, for 808. So I had to stalk it out on Facebook. I did. I stalked it out. I wanted to see what it was all about. So congratulations on you, and Harvest Fest is doing a wonderful job. Keep up the great work. And I tell you what, Bishop Shelby just preached us down, didn't he? He did on Wednesday. He's always been such a great preacher anyway, and he just did such a marvelous job. But it's been a great week, so congratulations to you and Harvest Fest. And then I want to say congratulations also to Women of Colors doing our first annual walkathon on yesterday in the mall, and it was great. It was really good. There were other things that were gonna start after us, a lot of vendors of different type out there, but the vendors that came out to support Women of Colors, thank you so much. The people who came out to support and walked in the mall, thank you so much. The people that came out to support just me, thank you so much. I appreciate you as well. It was good. We were walking to raise money for the annual coat drive that's coming up on November the 14th, where we give away up to 1,000 coats every year for the last 12 years to children, in Saginaw County. So, you know what? Make sure that you go ahead on the website, download that form. We need that form. It tells us the size, the gender of your child, the age of your child. It gives us your name. We take that form, we go inside the building, and we fill that order, and we come back out with a brand new coat for you. It's going to be held at Kempton Elementary, and I do know that there is construction on Weiss where we had you come last year. So I will be giving you an updated route for this year, but it still will be held at Kempton from 9 to 12, November the 14th. Write that down. I don't want you to forget it, but you need that form. So go to our website, womenofcolors.org, or the Facebook page of Women of Colors, or simply come into the office. We would love to see you there. 3057 Davenport.
0: Park?
3: Right across the street from Kempton. You can't miss it. It's going to be a great event. And yes, we still love to have volunteers come out and help us because it's a huge production. That Friday, we get things ready. We have to take all that stuff over to the school and sort it all out in genders, and then in sizes. We have to do all of that and get ready for the next day. It's a lot. It's a lot. I tell you what, it's a lot. So we're always looking for you. And yes, we are still looking for you if you want to donate coats to us. Now, we do take gently used coats. And I say it that way for a reason. I wouldn't give somebody something that I wouldn't want. I wouldn't give somebody's child something that I wouldn't put on my own. We do not want coats that are going to smell like marijuana or smoke or anything of sort and natures, all right? So please, make it gently used if you're bringing us a used coat. And we're accepting them. We are accepting gently used, and new coats. You can bring those to the building, 3057 Davenport. You can simply call me up. We'll make arrangements. We'll do what we can do because we want to continue to support our children in Saginaw County. It's a huge deal. Every coat, every child deserves a warm coat. Every child deserves a warm coat, realizing that all parents can't afford to do that. But we want to help. We're making a difference. I believe we're making a difference in our community, in Saginaw County. We want to continue to do that. That's what the walk was for. You can still donate to that walk, even though it's over. You can always come to the office and bring that donation in. You can call me up. You can cash at me, whichever way you want to do it. We will get that from you. All right. That's great. I love it. So congratulations again to Women of Colors. That was our first. That's when I found out about Malloween. Thank you to Jesse over at Fashion Square Mall, who's the manager. He helped me so much in me getting this walkathon all together. He helped me with everything that I needed. He was there to give it to me, and I appreciate you. That's when I found out about Malloween. Bring your kids out on the 23rd for Malloween, where they can get lots of good candy and all kinds of stuff out there. Put them in those cute little costumes and bring them on out. Who knows? I might be standing there in a costume too. I like it. Then the 24th, as I said, Kiss 107 and our sister stations will be there for Our Kids World. I don't want you to miss anything that's going on, so make sure you mark all of that down. All right, and then I'll talk about my conference on next week because I'm running out of time. Here is your thought for today. Life for 3 days. Yesterday is a day and it's gone and can never be brought back. Today is a precious opportunity to learn how to grow and make a difference. Tomorrow is a day that is not promised and remains unknown. So don't live in regret over yesterday, and don't waste today worrying about tomorrow. Make the most of this minute, this hour, and this day, because today is the only day that is in your hands. All right, that's your thought for the day. Take it along with you. Pass that on to somebody else and let them enjoy it as well. Kiss 107.1, you are listening to the best, and I do mean the best in gospel music.

0: Kiss 107.1, you're listening to the best in gospel music. We're releasing it. We're releasing control and giving it all to the Lord, knowing that, you know what, he's not finished with us yet.
1: Look at somebody and tell them, say, he's not finished with me. I said, tell one more person, he's not finished with me.

Kiss 107.1, you're listening to the best in gospel music. He's not finished with you yet. Oh, your story is not over yet. Oh, I love the song, Marvin Sapp. He's not finished with us. So let's continue to glorify him, right?

Thank you, Jesus. Thank you, Jesus. Praise you, Lord God. We magnify you in this place. Great King and great King above all.

0: Kiss 107.1, you're listening to the best in gospel music. Lisa Paige Brooks, you know, she was supposed to be a part of that Sweet Spirit tour that was coming up, and it was going to actually be in Detroit as well, but it has been canceled. That's what's being reported across social media everywhere. I guess there were some issues with the promoter, so it got canceled. Whether or not it'll be rescheduled, that remains to be seen. But this was Lisa Brooks. You know what? I love that song, that chant, "The Devil is a Liar." That was Miss Lisa Paige Brooks. You know, maybe they can get that tour going again, because there were some great artists that were going to be on that tour, and I was looking forward to it myself. But who knows? You just never know.
1: You Mac, put your hands together. Let's just have a little church up in here, up in here, up in here.

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1: Put your hand on your neighbor's back and tell him it's already getting easier. 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

0: to be the truth, give him praise.
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One more time. I just want to say, I need a witness up in here. 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For everything. 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

0: I just want to say,
1: faith.
0: Can somebody in here say it?
1: Faith.
0: Somebody say,
1: Lord, I thank you.
0: Looking
1: back, now I can say, thank you for everything.
0: We're not finished yet. We're not finished, church. I just want to say,
1: faith.
0: Thank you for
1: such.

Kiss 107.1, you're listening to the best in gospel music. Kirk Franklin, Karen Clark Shear, the name of the song is Thank You. And that was Thank You for Everything. This is James Fortune, Never Forsake Me. Come on, Josiah.

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Santa's in the back. Come and get you some red Kool-Aid, because you know you've been changed. Hallelujah. Come on. See, it feels real good right now. And I want to talk to you a little bit more. I'm not finished with you.

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Never would have made it.

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I'm wiser. I'm better. Much better. I made it. Is there anybody in this house other than me that could declare you made it?

Abraham knew you as Jehovah Jireh. 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

0: listening to the best in gospel music. Oh, yeah. Canton Jones, love it. Praise on go. That's the name of that song. Well, you know that music, right? I always have to tell you something or read something to you. Well, it's that time of the morning. Seemed like this morning went pretty fast. Yeah, it did. It most certainly did. It went pretty fast today for me, but I enjoyed this day. I hope you enjoyed the music that I had to give you. Listen, it sounded good. It felt good. It did. It's a beautiful day outside because we're alive. We were allowed to get up again just one more day and say, Lord, I thank you. And it looks good out there, doesn't it? Well, it's that time of the morning. I hope you enjoyed the show, as I told you, my show. Listen, I'm going to give you your thought for the day as I take my leave out of the building. And here it is. Life for 3 days. Yesterday is a day, and it's gone and can never be brought back. Today is a precious opportunity to learn, grow, and make a difference. Tomorrow is a day that is not promised and it remains unknown. So don't live your life in regret over yesterday, and don't waste today worrying about tomorrow. Make the most out of this minute, this hour, and this day. Because today is the only day that is in your hands. That is your thought for the day. Take it along with you. Pass it on to somebody else. Let them be blessed as well. And listen, until you see me somewhere out there in that community, or simply just hear my voice again on next Sunday, be blessed.
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1: So okay. If you were 5 inches taller, Junior, how tall would you be? How tall are you now?
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1: 5'9"?
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0: Hey, it's Steve Harvey, y'all. Here's what happened on the Steve Harvey Morning Show. We had the junior champion for Jeopardy on the Today Show, and they had me hosting the game show where they asked questions. Al answered all the questions before the little boy.
1: What?
0: So we went to commercial break. I said, Al, why are you making this little boy look bad? You answer, I'm not letting no little boy beat me at this. Dog, I'm just looking at this dude like, man.
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0: Man, I got Al Roker stories. 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
1: So okay.
0: If you were 5 inches taller, Junior, how tall would you be? How tall are you now?
2: 5'9".
0: 5'9"?
2: Yeah.
1: Why are you saying it like that?
0: So if you gained
1: Kevin Hart and Don Cheadle.
0: Five nine. 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

0: KISS community page, where you can find out about all of the great things that are going on in Saginaw Bay City in Midland. 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

0: Hey, it's Steve Harvey, y'all. Here's what happened on the Steve Harvey Morning Show. We had the junior champion for Jeopardy on the Today Show, and they had me hosting the game show where they asked questions. Al answered all the questions before the little boy.
1: What?
0: So we went to commercial break. I said, Al, why are you making this little boy look bad? You answer, I'm not letting no little boy beat me at this. Dog, I'm just looking at this dude like, man.
2: Al against
1: the... He's like, whatever,
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1: I don't
3: you being
1: care.
3: 12?
0: Man, I got Al Roker stories. I said, no, man, this dude different.
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2: Good afternoon. Welcome to Voices of Faith Transforming the Community. I am your host, Pastor Chris V. Pryor from Victorious Believers Ministries. I'm extremely excited today. I want you to call your neighbor, friend, family members, text someone. Let them know we are live on the air for the Saginaw African American Pastors. Our goal and mission is to do what? Is to engage, to make sure that our community is well informed, that we're having the tough, the laughing discussions, to make sure that we're well aware. We advocate on behalf of those during systematic changes and challenges that life brings our way. These are some of the goals that we as Saginaw African American Pastors have, and then we collaborate. We pull people together. We have those discussions so that we can grow, learn, and impart. And so here I am on today, very, very fortunate to have a special guest with us. You may know her in many different roles. I'm here to tell you, former state representative, state representative, 95th district, as well the board of control member for Saginaw Valley State University, and currently our county clerk, the Saginaw County Clerk, none other than Vanessa Guerra. We are happy to have you this afternoon. Welcome.
3: Thank you. Thank you so much for having me.
2: Yes. Well, thank you for saying yes. It is a very important time for us when we talk about elections, the community at large, and making sure that we're well aware. So we're going to talk about that today. There's so many things that are happening in our community. Why are local elections so important, national elections, all these things we need to be aware of. I want people to know the dates of when they need to go to the polls. This is a critical time. Voting is so, so very important. And so we want to express that on today. But before we do that, I want to

0: ask you a couple questions so our audience gets a chance to know you. Not only do you wear a lot of hats, but you're a wife, you're a mother.
1: Yes.
0: Tell us about life.
1: Yeah, I have a 1.5-year-old. My husband and I do. We live in the city of Saginaw, and so that's been really wonderful to be able to experience the world through his young eyes and kind of just watching him learn and how to do little things that we all take for granted as adults. It's been a lot of fun.
0: Listen, parenthood changes life.
1: Oh, everything.
0: Oh, wow. You know, even today, my son says, mm-hmm. I love you. And I say, no, you don't understand how much I love you.
1: Yes.
0: And so I can only imagine as a mother, the feeling mm-hmm. of having and then the great responsibility you have to the community. You've been serving for years.
1: Yes.
0: One of the youngest state representatives to be a recipient. So we congratulate you as you continue to move forward. But what I love about you, you're passionate about the community.
1: Yes.
0: You are always helping, serving, boots on the ground type of efforts. And so I celebrate that because you're very approachable, as well as wanting to make sure that all hear. And so I think that is so important. Explain to our audience today, what is the role of a county clerk? What are some of the things you do? We always know voting, but are there other things?
1: There are other things. So the county clerk, there are 83 in the state of Michigan, one for every county. So I represent Saginaw County, and there are three divisions in one office. So the one we know best is the elections division, and we'll talk about that a lot today. The second is vital records. So if you've ever had to request your birth certificate, or you've gotten married, or perhaps somebody lost someone, had to get a death certificate, or even a CPL, those are services we provide in the county clerk's office. And then the third, it may be lesser known for some, but we serve as the circuit court clerk. And so if you've ever found yourself filing for a divorce or custody, had a civil lawsuit over $25,000 or a felony, any documents that are filed on the case start in our office. Mm-hmm. So three very different things, but truly all of them are very important services that we offer to the public.
0: Thank you. I think that's very informative for us to know and be well aware of the role that you serve, you're voted in.
1: Yes.
0: All right. So all these things of people knowing what's so important. There's a lot happening in our city. We're excited about what's happening in Saginaw. We need to spread the good news. But voting is at the top of the list.
1: Right.
0: And before we even dive into that, you serve the community from the state level, now as the county clerk. You've done so many different things. You're on the Board of Controls for Saginaw Valley State University.
1: Yes.
0: Share us with that role. Talk about that.
1: Yeah, I'm grateful to have been appointed to that board. And so along with several others, we serve to make sure the university remains on the right track. And, you know, they're doing the programming that they should. And the staff are fulfilling their duties. We have a really great president and Dr. Grant out there. So that makes the job much easier. But just making sure that the university is serving the community and being good stewards of the financial dollars that they receive from the state and other organizations. And so I'm very grateful to serve.
0: No, that is extremely important. Dr. Grant is doing a wonderful job. It's good. We continue to grow as an institution, offering more programs for those. So we want to encourage those listeners who are considering going to school that Saginaw Valley State is an excellent choice.
1: Yes.
0: And then as our county clerk, help us to understand, you've learned about local government. What would you desire for individuals to know or residents to potentially understand in your role or as a community at large?
1: I think it's important to understand that the role that citizens do play. I mean, none of us in elected office would be in the positions that we're in if it were not for the citizens, both for the fact that they have elected us and also because, of course, they pay taxes.
0: Right.
1: And we then utilize those taxes in our office to provide services to them. And so I think it's really easy, especially in this day and age, to, you know, kind of step away from politics and say, you know, I'm not a political person. But the fact of the matter is you are. Everything that we do in life is political. You know, the streets we drive on, the schools we send our kids to, the place we walk into to get a birth certificate, you know, all of that is political. And so whether you like it or not, politics is part of your life. And I just wish more people understood that and would make time. And I know people have busy lives. Trust me, I have a little one now. I've got a whole another level of busy that I didn't have before. But you got to make time for these things because they're important.
0: Yeah. Your voice is, or your vote is your voice.
1: Yes. Yep.
0: And people need to make sure. I want to encourage young adults, 18 or older, to make sure that you register to vote. I know there are concerns that people have in the public. Can you share some things? Number one, concerns that people may have. Then number two, I want to talk about who can vote. Because there are others that may have been incarcerated or different things that we may not be aware of that can vote. And I want you to know your voice matters, and I need you voting in this next election, please.
1: Yeah, you know, I think more than anything, what I hear from a lot of folks, and of all ages, but primarily from younger people, is that they just don't feel that their voice matters, that voting matters, or that it makes a difference. And again, I think, you know, with it being a 24-hour news cycle, and it's understandable why they feel that way. But what I tell them is, you know, every election matters, every candidate on the ballot matters, but if you are so jaded by what's going on at the federal level, pay attention to those local races, right? Because there's school board races, there's city council races where those votes, every vote matters. But absolutely at that level, you have a real opportunity to change the way your city government looks or your school board looks. And I think we forget about those races because we're always so focused on who's running for president, who's running for the Senate. Important things, of course, but there are, in my humble opinion, equally as important races on that ballot that are at the local level.
0: Good. Talk about some of those individuals who may think that they're unable to vote.
1: Yes. Yep. We get that question a lot. So we're very fortunate here in the state of Michigan where even if you have served time before, so long as you're not currently incarcerated or serving a sentence, you have the right to vote. So if you're, you know, out of prison and you're on parole, you have a right to vote. As long as you're not physically sitting in prison or in jail and you've already been sentenced, you still have an opportunity to vote. Now, you might want to update your voter registration if it's been a while. So if you haven't voted since before you serve time, then you'll have to update your voter registration, but there's nothing that prohibits you from serving simply because you at one point served a prison sentence here in the state of Michigan. Other states are different, so people get very confused. Some states will prohibit people who have a felony or who have ever served time in prison from being able to vote for the rest of their lives. That is not the case in Michigan. In Michigan, you absolutely can vote. You probably have to update your registration if you haven't voted in a while, but you have the right to vote.
0: Wow, that's good information. Voice of Faith, transforming lives. My special guest today is Vanessa Greer, and she's given us great information to continue to learn, to be actively engaged in our community, to make a difference. And I believe this is so important as we continue to move forward as a community. And to all our listeners, it is important that you cast your vote. Now, we've done some things. We've had early election, and Michigan has always had the mail-in ballot and all those different things. What are your recommendations in this season and time? We hear a lot of different changes, and I know that you've probably ordered additional ballots, as I've heard, and others. Kind of give us some recommendations.
1: Yeah, you know, it's been a kind of fluid situation over the summer. Just last night, the U.S. Supreme Court ruled that the executive order that the Trump administration was trying to enforce that would have changed in a lot of ways prohibited mail voting will not go into place. And so that's a big win for election administrators because obviously our job is to ensure that voters receive their ballots, those who have requested absentee ballots. And so nothing has changed. And so we will send out absentee ballots just like we always have to those who have requested them, and you can also return them by mail. We are making the recommendation, and this is regardless of the executive order, that you return your absentee ballot either at a drop box or in person at the early vote center or at your polling place. If you live in the city, you'd stop by City Hall. If you live in a township, you can drop it off at your township hall. Simply because for years now, we've been experiencing delays in the postal system, and so we don't want to risk the ballot not being received by 8 p.m. It has to be received by 8 p.m. on election day to be counted. And so if you rely on the postal mail, you know, as I said, we've experienced significant delays, not even just with ballots. If you've ever sent a Christmas card or something, you've probably heard it gets there several weeks after Christmas. So to be safe, we are strongly recommending if you vote absentee to return your ballot in person.
0: That's good. Listen, we do have a new location for early voting. I want to ask you to give that address as well. I believe it's Cass Street.
1: Yes.
0: We're taking... I think the Sunday is October the 24th or so. We're taking a couple hundred people down on that day. We're going as a church. marching down to make sure that we cast our vote, no mail-in. We're doing evaluations for people.

0: in the next couple of weeks to see the ballots in their respected areas and then going right to that location. Can you give that? And how is that working out?
1: It's going great. I'm really excited to talk about this because this is run by the county. So this is something that me and my team, a great team of folks that we have that actually operate the early vote center, we operate that with the support of the local clerk. So we would not be able to do that without our locals supporting us. But it is held at a central location, 618 Cass Street. And I always say, if you can find the county courthouse, if you've ever been there, you know where it's at, you can find the early vote center.
0: Right.
1: We have better signage than we did when we first kicked it off two or three years ago. And so it's pretty easy to find. But it's a great opportunity for those who are registered Saginaw County residents to come down with their family and friends, because we service all jurisdictions. So if you're out visiting your mom, let's say maybe you took her some groceries and she hasn't voted yet, pick her up. You and her, even if one of you lives in Bridgeport and one of you lives in the city of Saginaw, you both can come to this one location and vote. We will have a ballot for Bridgeport residents, and we will have a ballot for city of Saginaw residents, along with all the other 30 jurisdictions in Saginaw County.
0: That is good to know, and I think that is important for individuals for maybe living in the township or the surrounding areas to utilize that. Save. If there are any questions, I think it's a safe way to do it. Initially, I was a little hesitant, but we did it the first year, did it the second year, and I believe this will be the third year that we'll be doing so, me personally, in regards to voting. So it is important for us to vote. It is important for everyone, age of 18, to vote. In our community, African-American, there are many who died not having the right and fighting, getting in good trouble, trying to make sure that your voice is heard. And so I want to encourage you to continue to do that in Saginaw County. Let me ask you, what are the most important things Saginaw County residents need to know about how elections are administered, how they can make sure that people are prepared, I'd say prepared to vote?
1: Yeah, when we talk about election administration, I think the most important thing to remember is that they are administered in your community by your neighbors.
0: Okay.
1: The people who are working the polls, whether at the early vote center or at your polling place on election day or an absentee counting board where they're checking in the absentee ballots, it's a mix of equal Democrats and Republicans. And 95% of the time, they're also people who live right there in your town. And so, you know, you see all of this stuff on the news about election fraud and everybody wants to point fingers. And it's just, you know, the people who run them are your neighbors. And so you got to have that trust. And we offer a lot of opportunities for the public to come in and watch that process, too. Yeah. And so we're not trying to hide anything. We welcome folks to, you know, our public viewing areas, or we have a public accuracy test, we call. And we invite the public to come watch because it's the best way to learn. If you have questions, we don't want, we have nothing to hide, and we want to bring you in, because I think the best sort of spokesperson we can have for elections during this time are the people who have questions.
0: Right.
1: And then come in, see how the process works, and then you can go tell others.
0: I appreciate that, because there's so much information, misinformation that's going on. Michigan has done an outstanding job to make sure that we're following procedures. We haven't had a lot of things to discuss or major concerns. And so I want to make sure that that is known. Our system is well documented. It has all the procedures. I believe this new location has even added more for you all. But I'm glad to hear that you're really welcoming that, and for individuals to be engaged and to come to. So that is important. So with all the information that's circulating and all the things that we're hearing, what are some things in regards or the ballots or early voting or all these things that we want to make sure that people are knowledgeable about? What can they do? What should they do?
1: Yeah, I would say the number one thing to ensure you're ready to go to vote, whether that's voting absentee, early vote center, or at your polling place on election day, is making sure your registration is up to date. So for those of us who have lived in the same house for a decade or more, and you've already voted several times over the course of the last decade, you're not going to have any issue, right? But if you're somebody who's moved recently, recently or moved since the last time you voted, you want to make sure that that registration is up to date. And you actually have a lot of time to do this because you can even update it on election day. So if you are somebody who waits till the last minute, there's still an opportunity to update your registration and to vote that day. You have to have proof of residency and you'll take it to your local clerk. But there is still that opportunity to register to vote even on election day. But I

0: just recommend people just double check, make sure your status, your registration status is the same as it was. You know, you're updated, you're going to the right precinct. I recommend you check that. It's very easy to do at michigan.gov/vote. And you plug in your name and your date of birth, and it will tell you, yep, you're registered, your polling place is XYZ, this is the jurisdiction you're in. So just do that in advance. That way you don't have to worry about it on election day.
1: That is good information. I didn't realize up until the day.
0: Yes.
1: Of?
0: Yes, yep. That's a relatively, within the last 6 years now that has happened. But yes, you can update. Now, if you wait until that last minute, though, there's some extra steps you got to take. Okay. And so you have to make, the only person who can register you if you choose to wait till election day or within that 2 weeks before election day is your local clerk. So you can't come to the early vote center and register to vote, or you can't come to the county clerk. You have to visit your local clerk with proof of residency. So like a bank statement, something that has your name and address on it, and then they can register you and allow you to vote.
1: Great information. This is coming from our Saginaw County Clerk. Grateful for the information that you're providing to our listeners to make sure that we're better, stronger, and we are engaged. And so I think that is so important. There's so much going on. Are there any other particulars that you want people to know or to be aware of when it comes to voting?
0: I would say, you know, for those of you that do receive your absentee ballot, which I'm a big absentee voter myself, because I really like time to sit down, yes, you know, have my cup of coffee and review it. There's a lot of items on this ballot. And so I don't want anyone to feel rushed, or I don't want them to feel like they're making decisions where they're not entirely sure about what they're voting on. And so if you get an absentee ballot, make sure you take some time with it. Alternatively, if you're someone who votes in person, you can preview ballot. That same website, michigan.gov/vote. Again, you'll enter your name and your date of birth, and it will show you what your ballot will look like in that manner as well. Take some time with it. There's a lot of candidates on the front and the back, as well as ballot proposals, and you don't want to rush that process.
1: I think that's excellent information, because that's what I like to do, and our political action team and our church goes through this so people can see in their respected areas. That helps out. It takes off the pressure. Mm-hmm. You get a chance to see front and back how things are laid out. So I want to recommend that to each of our listeners, to make sure that you go through ahead of time, understand what is being asked when you're voting yes or no. Just don't vote based upon popularity or name. We want people who are well-studied, vested in our community, and an opportunity for us to grow. And so I think that is so important. Let's have a little fun for the next minute and a half, I believe. Minute and 45 seconds. Talk to me. Answer this question. Jeopardy. Neither appears. No, you don't like neither. All right. Wheel of Fortune or The Price is Right?
0: Oh, my answer?
1: Yeah, your answer. Your answer. I'm sorry.
0: Price is Right.
1: Okay, Price. Well, let's go back. Let's go. Jeopardy or Family Feud?
0: Oh, we watch a lot of Family Feud.
1: Do you?
0: Every night.
1: Okay. Old school music or new school?
0: Old school.
1: Coffee or tea?
0: Oh, I wish it was tea, but coffee's the answer.
1: Baby cuddles or baby smiles?
0: Oh, baby cuddles.
1: Oh, how special. Nap time or bedtime?
0: Oh, well, I like nap time because we did create a bad habit where he has to be held for every nap. And so on weekends, I get to hold him every nap.
1: Oh, what a great mother. These are just some fun things to learn about our community leaders. Mm-hmm. I am grateful for your heart, your support to this community to make sure that we're better, stronger as a community. And leading as our clerk has been phenomenal to see. I know we have 83 regions. How many do you serve as the Saginaw County clerk, other clerks? We have Buena Vista.
0: All of them, 30 jurisdictions.
1: Yep. 30 jurisdictions.
0: Yep. So we work in partnership with the local clerks.
1: That is outstanding. Well, you've heard it from Lady Vanessa. We are going to take a short break, and then we'll be right back. Thank you to our listeners.
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1: Well, we're back. Thank you for listening. We're enjoying our conversation. We're grateful for Voices of Faith transforming the community. The Saginaw African American Pastor is to serve, to advocate, to engage, as well as to collaborate. I would also add to inspire. We do a lot of motivating our community, and so I'm grateful for our special guest on today. My name is Chris Pryor, serve as the pastor of Victorious Believers Ministries, but we have our Saginaw County clerk with us, Vanessa Guerra, who is with us, and she's been very informative of some of the things that we need to know about voting and continue to move forward. And so I'm appreciative of what we have learned. I'm asking you to share this information with family members and friends. We've known her as the 95th state representative. We've known her on the Saginaw Valley State University Board of Controls, county clerk. She's on a multitude of other boards. But she's also a wife, and she's also a mother. And we celebrate her young jewel, her little young king that they're raising. What do you believe that children need in the city of Saginaw from adults and the institutions, with you being so involved in the community? What are some of the major things that you want to make sure that we communicate or expose that people may be unaware of?
0: I think the city does a good job, but we can always do more. Now that I have a little one, it's I realized that kids need things to do, because and at different times, right? So I'm a working parent, and so I need to be able to take my kid to parks after work or on the weekends. And we do have some nice parks. We checked out the splash pad this summer, which was really nice. I love that place. And so just making sure that our parks are up to date and that we have programming for kids of all ages, right? So I want to be able to take my kid at this age, but all the way, you know, as

0: as long as he'll hang out with me.
1: Oh, yeah.
0: Up until those teenage years, yes.
1: No, that's good. All those things are important. Like you said, parks, recreation, creative in the arts. We want to make sure, you know, you have the Japanese tea garden. I don't know how many people take their children, but they need to be exposed to that. The children's museum. We want to make sure that we have these, and that's why we vote. And so it's important for, God bless you, that we are voting for opportunities, all right. Sometimes on the ballot we don't understand. And so it's important for us to be well informed. And so that is key. From your experience in government, what role do you believe education and exposure plays in making a difference in our community?
0: I think it makes all the difference. So I think back, and I'm sorry, I have something in my throat.
1: Nope.
0: I went to Bridgeport Public Schools, and I received a great education. But it was a school district that, you know, wasn't as affluent as some of our neighbors, like Frankenmuth was a nearby neighboring school district. And so I was fortunate to then go to the University of Michigan, and I realized all of the things that I hadn't necessarily had, the resources I didn't necessarily have, or the events that I didn't really have access to at my high school, that other high schools that were in more affluent areas, those opportunities that they were afforded.
1: Mm-hmm.
0: And again, I think my high school did a great job. I'm so grateful. I wouldn't go back and change it for anything, but I think all students deserve that access to opportunity that those in the more affluent school districts have. And so I think that things like the Saginaw City Schools had their bond proposal. I just was at Saginaw United. It's a beautiful facility.
1: Yes.
0: Ensuring that we have that sort of environment for students is really important, because what kids see is what they believe they can achieve.
1: That's right.
0: And so we need to make sure that we're giving them facilities and opportunities so that they can expand their horizon and know that they can be whatever they want to be when they're an adult.
1: That's good. You attended University of Michigan?
0: I did, yes.
1: Tell us your background, your experience, what you studied. That experience on that major big campus in Ann Arbor. Share that experience.
0: Yeah, it was a big change of pace for me.
1: I can imagine.
0: Bridgeport was a much smaller district. I think I graduated with around 115 students, maybe. I studied political science and Latino studies.
1: Okay.
0: I was there for 4 years. I had a really good experience. You know, there are a lot of wealthy students that attend university. And so I think one thing I always sort of held on to a little gripe is that I had to work. You know, I worked two jobs when I went there.
1: Wow.
0: All throughout college, and many of my classmates did not have to do that, and so that was
1: difference.
0: Kind of it was, but I don't regret it, because I think it allowed me to build a resume. So I graduated from college with at least two jobs on
1: experience,
0: my resume to
1: right.
0: go, you know, which is not the case for students who choose not to work. But I think it also built character. I mean, I knew what it was like to be in a workplace, even though they were, you know, one was a coffee shop job and one was, I think it was at the student administrative offices.
1: Good job.
0: But still, I knew what it was like to work in an office then. And so it was a lot of work, but I think it really made the difference in sort of the adult I would grow to become.
1: Wow, outstanding. That is good. Did you desire in one season of your life to pursue law, or is this the role that you saw yourself becoming?
0: Yeah, I have wanted to be a lawyer for a long time.
1: Okay.
0: I think, I can't remember what grade it was, but you have to do a career profile
1: in
0: elementary school.
1: Okay.
0: And so one of the grades, I had chosen lawyer. And so I'm glad I did accomplish that. So it was in the back of my mind for a long time. I came back home after college. I took some time. I worked at Delta College for about a year.
1: Okay.
0: And that was around the time where I decided, okay, I'm going to go back and further my education by pursuing my law degree. And was very fortunate to do that. I did a part-time program, and so it took me longer than normal.
1: You finished.
0: But I finished, yes.
1: That's all that matters. This is good news to know and learn about individuals and seeing how you can overcome, you know. Mm-hmm. As you said, the multiplicity of individuals or those who had economically doing very well, but how you went in and succeeded. Mm-hmm. So Grow Bridgeport Bearcats, right?
0: Bridgeport Bearcats,
1: Go Bridgeport Bearcats. And I think it's just the drive that you've had that I've seen of really pushing and being successful. And I think many young ladies need to hear your story and know. Sometimes people think that you've arrived or just been there not knowing that you had challenges such as theirs.
0: Right.
1: And what would you say to the young Vanessa. What would be some of the words you would say to the young Vanessa out there?
0: Oof. I would say just to, you know, not to be so woe is me all the time. Okay. Okay. You know, I was always like, oh, I can't believe this happened to me and this happened to me. I'm very glad I didn't let it hold me back. Mm-hmm. But, you know, that's just life. There's going to be a lot of curveballs that life throws you. And so kind of learning early how to adapt to that, I think, was really helpful to me. And I also have a really great support system. I mean, my parents are everything to this day. They're my childcare. So they were always very supportive and kept me on the right track.
1: That's outstanding. Well, I'm glad to hear that. It's good. We want to thank our grandparents and all those who helped being that village to make sure that we have coverage and support so that we can go away for a little bit, come back refreshed so that we're better parents. And I think this is important. I also want to encourage you parents out there to take 20 minutes to read a book with your child. Mm-hmm. Let them read. You read. These things are extremely important as we continue to go forward. Now, before we went off the air, we got a chance to learn a little bit. I want to go back to us talking about voting because it is so important. And that's why it is an honor to have you as our county clerk in this position. Did you ever think you'd be in this position?
0: I was very interested in elections in my first term in the State House. And so I ended up serving on the Elections Committee. Yes. And so that's sort of where that passion came from. And then, as we mentioned earlier, Circuit Court deals with all the legal aspects. And right. So it's kind of really the perfect combination for me. I get to do elections and a little bit of Circuit Court.
1: You wear the hat, right?
0: And so, yeah.
1: Right.
0: And so it worked out very nicely. And I'm very grateful that the people elected me.
1: That is outstanding. I didn't even think of that. So that is great in regards to the area that you're working in. You paid your dues. You have the knowledge in those areas. When we look at the ballot, what are some key things? Especially, let's talk about absentee ballot, right?
0: Yes.
1: What are some key things in regards to the absentee ballot that people need to be aware of to make sure? We did talk about mailing or taking it in, but let's just deal with that because I know there's been a big uproar about absentee ballots. Speak to that if you don't mind.
0: Yeah, the most important thing about absentee ballots, and this will be very familiar for those who have utilized absentee ballot for many years now, but maybe there's some new folks who are just starting to utilize it. When you get your ballot mailed to you, well, first you have to request it, and so you have to make that request to your local clerk. Once it is mailed to you, after that request is made, you're going to have a couple envelopes. You're going to have a return envelope, and you're also going to have a secrecy envelope. And so after you've completed your ballot, you're going to fold up that ballot and you're going to place it in the secrecy envelope. When you do that, you'll notice that there's a stub attached. It has like a perforated edge and there's some numbers at the top of it. Leave that stub attached to the ballot. Because once you return it and your local clerk gets it and they go to check it in, they have to ensure that that ballot number, that stub number, matches the stub number that they issued to you to ensure that you're returning the ballot that was issued to you and not returning someone else's. Mm. And sometimes that happens because couples are sitting down filling out their ballots at the coffee table or at the breakfast table and they accidentally put them in each other's envelopes. Oh. And so it's not that there's, you know, this big effort to do something wrong. It's just that they literally put them in the wrong envelopes, and your clerk will catch that because that stub number is attached to a person. So you put that ballot in that secrecy envelope, and then you put the secrecy envelope in another envelope, the return envelope. And then you're going to, it's usually purple here in Saginaw County, the return envelope, and make sure you sign that envelope. Sign and date it. If it's not signed, your local clerk can't accept it. And so sign it, date it, and then return it either by postal mail or in person at the drop box or the early vote center or your polling place.
1: Wow, that's good. Are there other common mistakes that individuals make when it comes to absentee ballot?
0: The biggest ones are accidentally putting them in their spouse's envelope and then not signing. On occasion, we do have folks who do sign their absentee ballot, but it doesn't match their signature that's in the qualified voter system, which is our statewide system that we compare your signature to, which is your driver's license signature. But if, you know, maybe time has passed, perhaps you've had a medical condition that's changed your ability to sign like you used to, if it doesn't match, then your local clerk is going to reject it, but you still you'll have an opportunity to cure your signature, is what they call it, or correct it. So you'll be able to go in, you know, sign, say, give your ID, show who you are, and then they can update your signature so that that doesn't happen again.
1: That's good. That's good. So making ourselves aware of what we need to do, the timing, those particular dates of individuals casting their vote. Now we know that we can go to the facility regardless of whatever area that you live in. Mm-hmm. Everyone can come down to the Cass Street to vote, which is good. This information is very informative to our listeners when it comes to us moving forward. Now let's go talk about the ballot itself at large. Yep. Can you just share some things that people need to know, straight ticket, all those things that people may be questioning or don't understand?
0: Yes. There are often different rules for different elections. And so if you recall in August, if you participated in that election, you had to pick a side. So when you came in, there was the Republican side or the Democratic side, and you couldn't cross vote, as we call it. That is not the case in November. So in this November, this upcoming election, you can cross over. You can vote for Democrats or you can vote for Republicans on the ballot. You don't have to stick with a certain party. But if you are someone who, you know, you're a really strong Democrat or you're a really strong Republican or even a Libertarian, there is the straight party ticket option. So it's going to be the very first box that you see on your ballot. If you strongly align with one of those parties, you're welcome to fill in that bubble. And what that does is that it will then automatically cast your votes for all of the partisan candidates who align with that party. So I'm going to do both a Democratic and a Republican example. If you fill in the Democratic Party bubble, all of the Democratic candidates in the partisan section will automatically receive your vote. Or if you choose to vote in the Republican Party and you fill in that Republican Party for the straight party ticket, all of the Republicans in the partisan section will automatically receive your vote. The most important thing about that is that it only applies to the partisan section. There's a whole other section on your ballot called the nonpartisan, and for that, straight ticket doesn't apply because those individuals are not aligned with a political party. So you'll want to make sure you don't forget the nonpartisan section, which includes like your judges, your Delta College Board, City Council, and then on that back side is the proposal section. So you don't want to forget that section either.
1: Those proposals are extremely important, so it's good to do your research prior to. I like your point about absentee ballot voting to make sure that you have time to review, go through, seek, ask questions. And so I believe that is important. Are there any other platforms that you're aware of where people can learn and find out more?
0: Yeah, especially with the proposals. So on every single Michigander's ballot, there will be for sure two proposals. We have a state proposal one and state proposal two. Both of those have a nonpartisan summary you can find online. Proposal one, which is the Constitutional Convention, can be found at the Citizen Research Council, which is a nonpartisan agency that has existed for a very long time. It's great. I use this all the time when I'm doing my own research for myself or if I'm going to give a presentation. They have a nonpartisan summary of that Prop 1.
1: Who is that again?
0: The Citizen Research Council.
1: Okay.
0: So truly, if you just Google Michigan Citizen Research Council, you'll find their website and then you'll find their summary for Proposal 1.
1: Good.
0: Proposal 2, which is the money out of politics proposal, that one, that nonpartisan summary was done by Michigan State MSU Extension. And so another agency I'm sure many listeners have heard of before, have been around for a very long time. They too have done a nonpartisan summary of that ballot proposal. And again, if you Google MSU proposal 2, you should be able to find it. But really great resource for those that aren't really sure and don't really want a slanted opinion, you know.
1: Right.
0: Great resources.
1: That's good. Very helpful information. Let me ask you, and we're grateful again if you're just tuning in, to have our Saginaw County Clerk Vanessa Guerra with us on this afternoon providing helpful information. What if I have a son who is or daughter who is out of state or is attending college? How is that handled?
0: It's kind of up to the voter. And so if the voter, you know, they're still primarily here, right? So they're just there during the school year. They could still be considered a Michigan resident. But they can also, if they choose, depending on the state, they could register there as well. So, for example, here in the state of Michigan, we have SPSU, obviously, in Saginaw County. And so we do get folks who...

0: choose to vote here in Saginaw County, which of course means that they cannot vote in back in their home county. You only get one opportunity to vote, no matter where you live. And so it's kind of up to the individual voter. What I will say, especially in the state of Michigan, that college students should be mindful of is that if you do update to your college campus, whether you're at SVSU or Michigan State or anywhere else, it's going to change your driver's license address. And so just be very mindful of that, because usually that has some repercussions when it comes to car insurance. And so we get a lot of angry parents who are upset because their kid, you know, registered in here in Saginaw County at SVSU or somewhere else, and it changed their driver's license address. And then that, like I said, could affect other things like car insurance. So just be mindful about some repercussions when you change your address.
1: But if a child was here and they resided in the Metro Detroit area, for instance, it would be cheaper car insurance in Saginaw, so that's when they would be fine. But there's some other
0: Yeah, and so it depends on whether or not it helps you or hurts you. Probably depends on where you're from a car insurance perspective, but from a voter perspective, it's helpful for them to know that you only get to vote once. And so if you are you're away at U of M, but you still really pay a lot of attention to local politics, then probably participate in the one election here locally, because, you know, you have a stake in that because you're coming back home. You do still live here part-time. But it is up to the student how they want to handle that.
1: That's good. What should first-time voters, what do they need to know before they walk in? Are there any particulars that we go through a training or educate? I know there's some things that we do, but can you share what's important?
0: Probably the most important thing I would say is I do strongly recommend that they bring their ID. So we do have an option here in Michigan that they can sign an affidavit if, you know, as long as they're already registered, they're in the system, and we can see that they're in the system, they can sign an affidavit attesting they don't have their ID on them. But honestly, it's much easier if you bring your ID with you. It just makes the process go smoother. And it's for the vast majority of voters, they bring their ID automatically. And so it's usually not an issue. But bring your ID. And then the other thing is actually filling in the ballot. We see a lot of folks that there are instructions in your polling place, but they might not necessarily read them. You want to fill in that bubble completely. So don't put an X in the bubble or a check mark. Don't circle the name of the candidate you're voting for. The only way to ensure that your ballot is accurately read by the machine is that you fill in the circle completely. Fill in that little oval the best that you can, and don't go too far outside of it. And so we do see young voters are not always aware of what to do. And then the last thing for young voters, especially who maybe, you know, haven't had the time to learn as much about every single item on the ballot, while I encourage people to do the research on every candidate, on every proposal that they're being asked to vote on, if you're truly not sure about something, you can leave a section of it blank. So you don't have to fill out every single section of the ballot. If there is some position that you've never heard of, you don't know any of the candidates, you're feeling a lot of pressure, you just want to, you really came in just to vote for a few things, it's okay to leave it blank. You know, it's a good opportunity to take away next time I'm going to preview my ballot. That's and so then good. I'll be prepared to vote every single section of the ballot.
1: Yeah, that's good information. Some of us don't know the Michigan State board members and different individuals. So
0: yeah, and so we encourage everybody to do their research, but I know people feel a lot of pressure when they're not a little thing going into vote. You'd be anxious and nervous.
1: Wow, great information from our county clerk. Lady Vanessa, you've done an outstanding job. Let's hear it for this lady who has done excellent in our community. Let me ask you a couple fun questions. Stay home or go out?
0: Oh, stay home.
1: Big party or small gathering?
0: A big party.
1: I
0: like to entertain. Yes.
1: High heels or sneakers?
0: Oh, sneakers.
1: City life or country life?
0: Probably city life.
1: Summer, fall, or winter?
0: Oh, summer.
1: What? Go ahead. Well, thank you so much for being our special guest. Thank you so much for imparting the wisdom that makes us a smarter voter when we go to the polls. It is extremely important for us to continue to learn and grow. I want to just say thank you, thank you, thank you. Again, I was your host on today, Pastor Chris Pryor, Victorious Believers Ministries. Thank you for listening. God bless. Enjoy your Sunday evening.
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1: Hey, it's Steve Harvey, y'all. Here's what happened on the Steve Harvey Morning Show. So, okay. If you were 5 inches taller, Junior, how tall would you be? How tall are you now?
2: 5'9".
1: 5'9"?
2: Yeah.
3: What?
4: Why are you saying it like that? Like,
1: so if you gained five inches, you still ain't my height.
4: It's a lot of people 5'9", huh?
1: Hey, bro, you don't want to touchy about it. I ain't touchy. Kiss 107.1, simply the best R&B.
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0: Good afternoon. This is Community Connections, community talk for community people. It's the fastest and most friendly weekly one-hour talk show in the Great Lakes Bay Saginaw region. And I am so glad that you tuned in or turned on this afternoon for another sharing of community talk and information. I'm Joyce Harvin. Today's Community Connection show is brought to you by the Saginaw branch of the NAACP and its Youth Council. We urge you to get connected, be informed, and stay involved. I have a full studio this afternoon, so we're going to talk fast and talk about all the things that we need to get to for this particular weekend and keep people revved up because it's election time. We also have a young lady here that's been here twice. Yes. Okay, and she's going to talk to us about a new company that she has.
1: Yes.
0: And she is letting people know that not so much that she needs help, but she wants to get you to write some notes for her, okay, to the community.
1: I try.

0: children need help.
1: Absolutely, absolutely. And also, we have guests from the Saginaw branch of the NAACP, Mr. Terry Pruitt. He is the president of the Saginaw branch. And also, working with the NAACP, I also have Karen Lawrence Webster. She is the president of Delta Sigma Theta. They're going to be talking with us later on in the show, okay? This one-hour show goes by very quick, so we're going to try to talk about everything and get everybody here. Also, we have Pastor Chris Pryor. Yes. He is with the
0: Victorious Believers Ministry. Yes.
1: And he is going to be in the studio, yes, to talk about what's happening with his program. Okay. I thought about it when I came back to Saginaw in 2004. And Hurley Coleman, Pastor Coleman, and Miss Diggs asked me to work with them, and I was in that building. In that building, as they were showing pictures that the other day, I said, "Oh my goodness!" I said, "That's what I was doing." But anyway, we're going to talk about that. I'm really anxious to talk about that. So, Shayla. I'm sorry.
0: That's okay.
1: Okay, C H A L A.
0: Yes.
1: Correct. Thank you, Shayla Crawford.
0: Yes.
1: You are the.
0: I am the founder of Crowned with Care.
1: Crowned with Care.
0: Yes.
1: Okay. Now, you were here. You talked about all of this,
0: yes,
1: before. Tell me what's been happening now. I know that there are a few things that you wanted to do, and it looks like you're speeding fast to get it done.
0: I am doing the thing.
1: Okay. So how can we, the Saginaw community and others, help you with your program? But give us a little bit about Crown with Care.
0: So Crown with Care is an amazing organization. When I started it, it was to help give our children in foster care culturally appropriate skin and hair care essentials from day one of going into foster care. And while that is an amazing incentive, there are many things missing. You know, our children are missing, in school are also missing, mm-hmm, things. Our children in school, you know, they need things too.
1: Yes,
0: you know,
1: yes.
0: Our kids, they're brilliant, you
1: right
0: know, but they're not going to school because they lack, you know, resources too when it comes to hair and skin. And so Crown with Care came also to stand in that gap and to help our children with those essentials also. But right now we're doing something called Notes of Hope.
1: Okay.
0: And so over the last couple months, we've been getting our community to write letters of hope to all of our children and our teachers,
1: mm-hmm,
0: to let our children and our teachers know, first of all, our children know how amazing they are and what they can be, who they are. Like, some of our children are amazing. Like, they are so, like, they're brilliant. Some of them don't have anyone to tell them all that they can be and who they are. Some of our children actually have people telling them the opposite. Well, Crown with Care, we come to tell them that they are amazing.
1: Okay. How do you get the people in the community to write the notes of hope?
0: So we have created stationery,
1: mm-hmm,
0: and we have uploaded PDFs. We've been sending them PDFs.
1: Mm-hmm.
0: We have been putting our PO box out on websites and things like that.
1: Okay.
0: So they can send the notes of hope into our PO box. People have sent 400 letters.
1: Ooh.
0: In.
1: Ooh.
0: Over the last,
1: that's
0: couple
1: that's
0: months.
1: That's pretty good. It's pretty good.
0: Yes.
1: Okay.
0: Like,
1: so you need more notes of hope and letters and encouragement for the young people.
0: Oh, yes.
1: Now.
0: Yes, because
1: okay,
0: this is going to continue to be a thing. Like, our children, they need we're going to turn this around. Our children need that reassurance of who they can be. Like, our children need us to continue to pour that into them on a day-to-day basis. Imagine that letter of hope can turn into that letter that they hold on to the rest of their lives that gets them across the stage.
2: Okay. Okay.
0: Like, and we're not just writing to our children. We're going to write to the teachers to tell them, thanks for showing up.
1: Our business owners?
0: Yes.
2: Okay.
0: We're writing to the business.
2: Okay.
0: Like,
2: no, go ahead.
0: We're asking everyone to write to our students, our teachers, and we're going to have this event.
2: Okay.
0: On October 10th.
2: October the 10th.
0: Yes.
2: And where is that going to take place?
0: It's going to be at the Fashion Square Mall. Mm-hmm. And we're asking the children to bring their backpacks. And we're going to refill their backpacks with hope that day.
1: Refill.
0: We're going to refill their backpacks.
2: Okay.
0: Yes.
2: All right.
0: We're going to refill their backpacks. We're going to put that letter of hope. And we're going to put hygiene and hair essentials in that backpack. And we're going to put that letter of hope.
1: Tell us where that's going to be and the time.
0: It's going to be from 1 to 3. Mm-hmm. It's going to be in the old H&M in the mall. The Fashion Square Mall.
1: Fashion Square Mall.
0: Yes.
1: Okay. I know about Fashion Square
0: yes.
1: Mall.
0: Yes. And it's going to be a community resource event.
1: Community resource.
0: Yes. It's going to be about 20 resources from all over Saginaw that are going to be there.
2: Okay. All
0: and
2: right.
0: And so we're actually going to have, we're going to have giveaways for teachers. We're going to have raffles for teachers. We're going to have spa packages for teachers. Mm. We're going to have giveaways for families.
1: Who's providing that?
0: We've been getting McDowell's Healing Arts.
2: Okay.
0: They have provided 5 spa packages for the teachers.
2: Okay.
0: We have gotten restaurants to donate different packages for teachers.
2: Okay.
0: Like, they need to know, like, we appreciate them too.
1: Well, they just got started, and you know, for the school year, right?
0: But they've been doing this for a long time. And they need
1: that.
0: To know, like, thank you.
2: Okay.
0: Thank you.
2: Yeah.
0: It takes
1: a lot.
0: We
1: want to say thanks to them and the youth to say thanks to them.
0: Yes.
2: Okay.
0: And our parents, too.
2: Okay.
0: And so we have 5 Johnson's Pumpkin Farm family passes for the family.
2: Okay.
0: Because it takes a village.
2: Okay.
0: And so we're getting the village together. And
2: all
0: so we're
2: right,
0: all going to come together as a village on that day.
2: Okay.
0: But this is not going to be a one-time thing as Notes of Hope. We're going to make this a quarterly thing for Notes of Hope.
2: Okay.
0: So every quarter, we're going to choose a different mission. So starting on October the 11th, our mission is to help our elderly and our shut-in.
2: Oh, okay.
0: Yes. And it's home for the holidays.
2: Okay.
0: And
2: very good.
0: Choosing a different mission, and that, like I said, it's home for the holidays, and we're going to choose which 3 nursing homes we're going to write to.
2: Okay.
0: And we're going to show up for them the same way, because
2: okay.
0: they need to know we didn't forget about them either.
1: Okay. Please read the first part of your that note, because we're
0: yes.
1: going
0: so it says
1: real fast.
0: A promise from my heart, crowned with care, honoring every child's crown. Dear incredible child, if this kit is in your hands, I want you to pause for a moment to hear this. You are important. You are important. You are chosen. You are deeply cared for. Sometimes life changes quickly. New homes, new schools, new faces. And while those changes can feel big, your worth never changes. You were born with a crown. Not a crown made of jewels, but a crown made of strength, culture, beauty, and purpose. Your hair tells a story, your skin shines with history, and your presence brings light into rooms.
2: Okay.
0: That's a beautiful statement.
1: Yes, it is. It is. It's a wonderful statement.
0: Yes. And we all need that.
1: Yes,
0: we all need that
1: absolutely,
0: hope.
1: Absolutely.
0: And we all need that reassurance.
1: Can I get you to come back?
0: Yes.
1: I want to come back and record some more of that point.
0: Okay.
1: Because I'd like to put it out there as a PSA.
0: Okay.
1: Okay.
0: Well, Crown with Care has some amazing things that are going to be happening for Saginaw.
2: Okay.
0: And so I would love for you guys to be a part of this journey. So

0: Yes. So let's just take a ride together.
1: How can they get in contact with you if they wanted to read that note card? Not read the note card, but write the note card.
0: So if you guys would like to write a note of hope, mm-hmm. you guys can go to crownedwithcare.me.
1: Mm-hmm. Okay.
0: Or you guys can write a note of hope to crowned0710@gmail.com.
1: Okay. All right. Well, let's hope, and I know that you will, know about everybody who is coming, and we'll encourage everyone to come and talk to them individually.
0: Yes.
1: And the kids, to let them know what's happening and what you're going to be working on yes. with them.
0: And please don't forget their book bags.
1: That's right. Yes. Right. Okay. All right. Well, thank you. Thank you. And I want you to come back. I'm going to give you a call.
0: Okay.
1: After today's show.
0: Okay.
1: And get some dates together.
0: Okay.
1: But I'm going to be out there with you on Saturday.
0: Okay. Thanks for having me.
1: All right. Thank you very much. Pastor, would you please come in? This young lady, she probably wants to stay here and talk with you.
0: How are you?
1: Because he is a very good pastor.
0: I've known him almost all my life.
1: Okay, all right. But she could need some help. I mean, she does need help.
2: Yes.
1: Let me say that. So if you would let her stay here just for a few minutes.
2: Sure.
1: Okay.
2: Notes of hope.
1: All right, notes of hope. Okay. Now, Reverend Pryor, you have a development that's almost in place, and you have a not meeting, but a organization and a banquet that's taking place. Tell us all about that. I saw you on television. I was writing everything down. I also have Miss Swapshire, who's giving me information, but. Please tell me you did a wonderful job. Also.
2: Thank you. We're extremely excited to be able to open back up Trinity Lutheran, yeah. which was a place that many people grew up, had their first job opportunity, and it was a place where children and families were educated. And so we're reopening up that facility. We're renaming it after my father, Bishop Marvin C. Pryor, who was mm-hmm. an educator, mm-hmm. who loved students. And so we're excited, but on October the 16th at mm-hmm. 5:30, we'll start officially at 6:30. Well, 5:30 will be social hour. 6:30 will be the beginning of inspiration and celebration. So I'm extremely excited to be able to have another place where our families, our children can grow, they can learn. And so it's going to be the new educational hub in Saginaw. Now, there are a lot of them, so we're not replacing any. We're just adding as a great city. And so there are many Sylvan Mathnasium, Kumans that are out there for families, but there's none in the city of Saginaw. And so we want to be that educational hub where our children grow, where they're inspired, they learn, and then we have fun while we're doing it. So we say academics plus adventure equals impact.
1: You have a lot of people working with you. I saw a few of them who were with like the school district, and now they're going to be over there working with you for, you know, the community on this side of the street, east side.
2: Right, okay. Right.
1: And this is where it needs to be.
2: Well, we're excited about that. We've hired some educators yeah. who've had experience. We believe that it's important to have passion. But for those who have been trained and understand the environment, it is critically or very important for us to make sure that our students are engaged. They're well trained.
1: This is an after school program.
2: Right. So for the first couple of months, we will be in the afternoon. Mm-hmm. But after that, we're beginning at the beginning of the year. Our goal is to open up in the morning time. So that families, if they have to drop their children off, if they work at the hospital or work at Hemlock Semiconductor, those hours are extremely early. So we want to make sure that parents can have a place, a safe place for their children to be able to drop off. So that's forthcoming, but we're excited about just opening up for a few hours, and then during the day we'll be open up as well.
1: That's a lot of work.
2: It really is. A lot of money.
1: Yeah, and a lot of money.
2: A lot of faith, right? We're trusting God.
1: why did you want to do this? Why did Victoria's Believers want to do this redevelopment?
2: Well, it is our other nonprofit, Victoria's Community Development. Mm-hmm. The assignment I play, I'm the president and CEO of that, but for our community. When I came to Saginaw, there were so many different facilities where children had an outlet to be able to engage, release. And so when you're able to play ball all day long, when you go home, you're exhausted. And so we want to make sure that our children are empowered. So we're starting at first grade through eighth grade, because I realize if we wait till the 10th grade and we find out some things, we want to catch it early. So if they're having challenges, this is all across the nation. It's not just Saginaw. The state of Michigan, there are challenges with people, children reading at the literacy rates that they need to be at. So we want to catch that. We want them to also to excel. We have a lot of children who want to do better. Back in the day, when I was going to high school, if we went to a tutor, that meant that you were challenged. But that is not the case anymore. Many of our children go to Kumon, as I mentioned, Mathnasium, Sylvan, and so they're trying to excel. And so we have a lot of children such as that as well, where we'll be doing robotics, STEMs, and different programmings to engage them. They'll have a lot of mentors that will come in and speak into their lives. We'll take them all across the country and expose them to great things.
1: How are you getting these students and their parents to come out to this facility? Okay, there are a lot of facilities. Tell me, how are you getting there, getting the parents and the students?
2: Well, we've partnered with Jesse Luman School for the last 15 years since I've been pastor. Okay. So I go practically every Tuesday and some Thursdays to the school. And so we've built long-lasting relationships. I've met six or seven different principals. We've done a tutorial program there. And so the students are familiar. I believe just when you provide a safe place, a fun place where people will experience growth, I think it attracts itself. And so that's what we're desiring to do. There's so many wonderful other facilities that are in our community. We want to work together. We did a feasibility study, and it showed that between first grade and eighth grade, just with the Saginaw Public Schools, there are 3,500 students. Let's just take the five facilities here now. If each of them had 500 students, that's a lot. That's 2,500 students. You still have 1,000 more children needing a place to go. So there's a lot of work that needs to be done. There's a lot of opportunities for our children. So we're not in competition with anyone. Our goal is just to make our city stronger, better, and provide opportunities. So we believe, matter of fact, the whole Jones community has done a phenomenal job. We partnered with them this summer in doing work at Houghton Jones and the work that they're doing. We just want to leverage and build together a safer, stronger community. So our children will be coming from all across the area.
1: Pastor, I want you to give the name and address of your church.
2: Okay.
1: So that people who have just come into Saginaw would know about you.
2: Oh, okay. Thank you. Our church is Victorious Believers Ministries, 624 South Outer Drive in Buena Vista, but we're Saginaw. And then our new facility is 346 South 9th Street, formerly the Trinity building or church it was. Mm-hmm. And so we've already renovated. It's a $3.2 million project. And we're about 90% complete. So we've been having programs in there. The building on the exterior looks different, and definitely on the inside, it's totally different. We've regutted everything. So we're excited. Thank you.
1: I want to be there and go in and see that.
2: I want you to come in. We want
1: you. Are they having boxing? You know, they had boxing.
2: They have boxing. We've taken out boxing, but we will have a martial arts program.
1: Oh, okay.
2: I haven't shared that at all. This is fresh off the press. So we're grateful for the individuals who will assist us with martial arts. People need to release energy, right? Mm-hmm. And so for our young people, they'll learn martial arts and be able to grow. So we're excited. Okay. That flooring was expensive for martial arts.
1: Yeah.
2: I thought we could just put down a little extra flooring. They said, no, it needs to be 1 inch. And I said, oh, 500. They said, no, 1,000, 2, 3, 4. I was like, Lord Jesus. So we bought an area. It won't cover the entire gymnasium, but it will be enough where many people could learn, grow, and engage. So we're excited.
1: Learn, grow, and engage, right?
2: Family.
1: All of those words you have in that in that note card, okay? So get with the pastor. Get back with him.
2: Yes.
1: Okay? So, Pastor, again, give me the address and the dates.
2: Okay.
1: Not so much the address, but the dates.
2: October the 16th, which is my mother's 83rd birthday. Yes. We're going to, she allowed us to have it on her special day. We're going to be at the Risings Conference Center.
1: Right.
2: 5:30 is the social.

0: hour, 6:30, is an opportunity where we'll be inspired. And the tickets are $100. Mm-hmm. That is a buffet meal, but it also entails investing in our children. So since we started out, as I mentioned, it's $3.2 million. We received $1.3 million from Leo, mm-hmm. and then the rest comes from us. So it's a lot of work. Yeah. But I know, as a man of faith, that God always makes provision in times mm-hmm. like these. So we're excited to be able to help our community, partner with so many other groups that will help us continue to raise our children. So it takes a village. Definitely okay. takes a village. So October the 16th at Horizons Conference Center, go to our website to purchase tickets. People have been doing that. GoVCD.org. I'll say it again. GoVCD.org. And there you'll have an opportunity to find some of the work that we've been doing that is not just with children, but we've been doing work with community violence, we've been doing work with hunger, and some other things that are coming forward.
1: Will you come back?
0: I will.
1: Come back and talk to me again.
0: I will. We just thank you for the opportunity.
1: Please, thank you. Please tell your mother that I said hello. Those pictures are beautiful. Also, your father's.
0: Thank you so much. And hopefully you'll join us and you can just hug her yourself.
1: Yes, yes, yes, yes. I will.
0: Thank you.
1: Okay, thank you very much. We're going to take a break here. Pastor, thank you for stopping by. And please, Shayla, not Shayla, I'm saying.
2: It Kayla. Is. Shayla. Right.
1: Okay, please get with the pastor.
2: I will.
1: Okay, thank you. Thank you very much. You're tuned to Community Connections, Community Talk for Community People. I'm Joyce Harbin. I'll be right back.
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1: Hey, it's Steve Harvey, y'all. 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So, okay. If you were 5 inches taller, Junior, how tall would you be? How tall are you now?
2: 5'9".
1: 5'9"?
2: Yeah.
3: What?
4: Why you say it like that? 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
1: so if you gained if you gained 5 inches, you still ain't my height.
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1: Hey, bro, you don't want to touch about it. 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
6: You're back with Community Connections. Community talk for community people. You know, I have this little flapper. And I was looking for some things for the Youth Council. This is where we had these, right? So I said, let me take this to Terry. Okay, I have with me the president of the Saginaw branch of the NAACP, or the NAACP. I got it. Okay. And we're going to be talking politics. Not so much me, but he is. He's going to straighten a few things out.
7: We're going to be talking election.
6: Election. Okay, election. All right, not politics. I'm
7: sorry. The politics up to you.
6: Okay. Okay, and with him this afternoon is Karen Lawrence Webster. She is the president of Delta Sigma Theta here in Saginaw, and she is going to let you know how you are weaving into the two of you being here together. Okay.
8: Okay.
6: So, Karen, would you please? I always like to have people to know about Delta Sigma Theta.
8: Okay? Me too.
6: So I want you to tell about how you got into making a difference. I don't know if that's right.
8: So Delta Sigma Theta was founded 1913 on the campus of Howard University by 22 illustrious college students who performed their first act, the Women's Suffrage March. Mm-hmm. They weren't invited, mm-hmm. but they participated.
6: Okay.
8: And since then, we've been all about social action.
6: Social.
8: Our Saginaw alumni chapter was founded 60 years ago in Saginaw. Mm-hmm. And we have been partnering, being a host for the Saginaw branch of the NAACP.
6: All right, good girl.
8: Since the mid-90s, mm-hmm. maybe before then, but mm-hmm. I'm going to pin it at the mid-90s. And so we choose a subject matter to educate the public on. And most times we have October as our month, so it's leading up to an election. So mm-hmm. it's most likely going to be something about education, mobilization, yeah, something like that, voter okay. registration. So this year we are partnering again, and today we actually went to the south side of Saginaw.
6: Yes.
8: And canvassed, and it's always great to canvass on Absolutely. A beautiful day,
6: right? Right.
8: And so we exactly. went to the south side, mm-hmm. and passed out maybe 250
6: Good.
8: Door knockers, Good. Inviting individuals to the neighborhood house next Sunday at 3:30 for a rally.
6: Okay.
8: And the rally is going to be informative. It's going to be fun. We're going to have food. We're going to have a DJ, so that means I'll be there dancing.
6: Okay.
8: And we are going to engage our little people in some fun activities.

0: But most importantly, we're going to educate the public on what's on the ballot. Our county clerk is going to be there.
1: We'll have some other
0: potential elected officials, but they won't be talking politics. They'll be talking education, okay, information. Because both of our organizations are nonprofit organizations, so we don't endorse, but we provide information. So that's a brief history of our relationship with the NAACP when it comes to hosting the October meeting.
1: Okay. Now, what does it mean to know your power? I've heard that.
0: And you see my shirt?
1: Yes.
0: What does my shirt say?
1: Power in our vote.
0: And so I wore this to church today just to engage in conversation. And so we believe that each member of our organization not only has individual power, but we have a network that we can influence. Mm-hmm. And we engage people not by only what we wear, but what we say to them. Mm-hmm. Because our vote is the primary way that we can speak to the public. If we don't use it, we lose it. It's an essential tool that we have in our toolkit.
1: Did you have to knock on many doors? Were people outside?
0: So those are the people I like.
1: Okay.
0: Because I drove around, and as I saw people in the street, I engaged. Mm-hmm. Now, because I'm fearful of dogs.
1: Yeah.
0: So 50% of the doors that I knocked on, a dog came to the door.
1: All right, okay.
0: And so, but yeah, I knocked on a lot of doors, but I maybe talked to maybe 50 people.
1: Okay, all right, that's a good thing. So for those of you who just joined us and just moved into the city, this is Karen Lawrence Webster, okay? She is the president of Delta Sigma Theta.
0: Saginaw Alumni Chapter.
1: I always like to introduce you guys. And also, Terry, although you're not with your fraternity,
0: Omega Psi Phi.
1: Oh, right. You're not going to say anything about that. We're going to talk about the NAACP, okay?
2: Well, I certainly have to mention my fraternity because, first of all, what the public needs to understand, at the very highest levels of our organizations, they have memorandums of understanding and operational agreements that require us to partner and collaborate on a number of community. Because a lot of our service to the community is very similar. Our mission and purposes when it comes to service to the community are very much the same. We're fighting the battle and have the fraternity, sororities, and the NAACP for decades, for 100 years. For the right to vote,
1: right.
2: Encouraging and promoting voting, educating people about the voting process, and many other issues in our community. So this is a partnership that goes back many, many, many decades. So all of the fraternities and sororities that are present in Saginaw County, I am pleased to announce that we have strong relationships and partnerships, and they all have a point in time during the calendar year where they partner with us to host a meeting and bring important subject matter to the public.
1: Okay, Mr. President, tell us what's going on during this election. What is the main thing that you want the people in this area to know about?
2: Well, I can sum it up in probably one sentence. Our democracy is at stake.
1: Explain democracy. You know, we got some little kids and we have some other knowing kids.
2: And you just had some guests talking about the education of our children.
1: Yes,
2: and one of the things that's lacking is they really get no civics education. No understanding in school about what government is and how we evolve to where we are as a country and a nation. So it is critically important that we help people to understand that. So this thing called democracy really is built around what Karen was saying earlier. We are the people. We are democracy.
1: Mm-hmm.
2: The building block and the fundamentals of democracy is elected representation. And so when you start talking about what we are as a nation and how we all have equal right to participate in our democracy, that is, people who sit at the table who represent us and make decisions in our interest, we have the right not only to hold them accountable and challenge them, but we have the first responsibility we have is put people at the table who can speak in a voice of understanding of who we are and what our needs are. And so

0: I think we're moving away from some of that. There are groups of people across this country and this nation now who think democracy is only what they think it is, and it's not for everybody. We can't be citizens in this community and in this nation and not understand that we all have a right to this thing called democracy. So as we move forward over the next 30 days, it is critically important that people understand, after all that I've just said, the most important thing you can do is figure out who it is you're voting for, mm-hmm. and go vote. if you take nothing else away from this conversation, figure out who it is who's running for office, what they represent, and cast a ballot.
1: Can they go up to a candidate and ask them, you know, what are you going to do if you are elected?
0: Absolutely, that's our responsibility. How else do you educate yourself?
1: But usually we do it in groups.
2: So just let me chime
1: individuals,
2: in. So the Saginaw League of Women Voters, mm-hmm. we have a voting guide, vote411.org, and all of the candidates in Saginaw County have been invited to fill out a questionnaire, and the questions were prepared by the league. Our lead person was Cheryl Henderson. She's mm-hmm. responsible for that. You can go out there. You can not only you can register, you can print a ballot, a sample ballot. Mm-hmm. You can read all of their responses.
1: Okay.
2: And one of the questions, why are you running?
1: Right.
2: What will you do if you're you've voted in as a city council person, a school board member, a county official. And so there's information. We also have a voter's guide that we are going to distribute this week.
1: You haven't distributed it.
2: No,
1: yet.
2: They're at my house, Joyce. Okay.
0: So, you know, I think Karen's right, but to answer your question very directly, mm-hmm. if there's a candidate in your community, mm-hmm. you have every right and you really have a responsibility to understand. And to me, if you have a very specific question about a issue in your community that you feel very strongly about, mm-hmm. I would encourage people never to be afraid to ask a candidate what is their position on the issue. Mm-hmm. My frustration, having done this for a number of years, is that too many of our candidates get away with not really answering the question.
1: Mm-hmm.
0: I call a campaign speech. Where many of them try to avoid direct answers to some of the difficult questions. Healthcare and education are issues at the top of, as black people in this mm-hmm. community and across mm-hmm. this nation, they're at the top of the list. Economic security at this point in time is at the top. You've got to figure out if that person that you think you want to vote for is going to do something for you when they get in office. And so I think that's critically important. Don't ever be afraid to ask questions, even after they get elected.
2: Correct.
1: Mm-hmm. Right.
0: You should be able to go back to them and say, hey, why did you vote the way you did it on that piece of legislation? Or there's some things that are coming up. Where do you stand on them with respect to representing my interest?
1: And it's not just for the local candidates, it's for the other candidates.
0: Well, you know, we're going to get into what's on the ballot.
1: Okay. Yeah.
0: Because at the end of the day, when I say democracy being at stake,
1: mm-hmm.
0: there are any number of major political leaders in the state of Michigan that we're going to all, on November 3rd, be deciding who is on the Supreme Court, mm-hmm. who is on our next governor, who is our next attorney general, mm-hmm. who is our next secretary mm-hmm. of state. And as we go down the ballot, I mean, who is our next senator going to Washington? Mm-hmm. Who's going to be in Lansing on the Senate side and the House of Representatives representing people in this geographic area? So all the way down to who's on the city council, mm-hmm. and on the school boards.
1: Right.
0: Even some communities are electing people to a library board. In our universities and colleges, we will be voting. So there are a lot of people running at all levels of government that have great responsibility in terms of being our voice and representing our needs and concerns in this community.
2: And as far as city council is concerned, I know the NAACP has had a couple of forums, and one was a city council candidate. And if you missed that one, the Saginaw County League of Women Voters, we're having another one on Saturday, October the 17th, from 11 a.m. until 1 p.m. at the Saginaw Castle Museum, which is at 500 Federal Avenue. There will be limited seats, so come early. We have questions ranging from public safety to the property tax cap. And we want to make sure that our citizens are informed. So we have informed our candidates mm-hmm. of the questions, mm-hmm. the subject matter, so they can come prepared, educated, and understand that there will be people in the room who understand city government. So they should become fully loaded.
1: Right.
2: And our residents should be ready to learn what their positions are on these particular issues.
1: Mr. President, have you talked to any of our younger people or even older people? You know, when you go to the barbershop or when you talk to them, are you talking with them? And what are they saying now, so far?
0: I think people, in large part, are uninformed. Mm-hmm. People who recognize me and know that I'm part of the NAACP, mm-hmm. most of their questions are about not only who should I vote for, mm-hmm. mm-hmm. but why should I vote? Mm-hmm. I think the second question comes out of apathy, mm-hmm. or it comes out of people just not understanding the significance of voting and having us go through this process every 2-4 years. So, I'm getting the sense that in the barbershop, for instance, mm-hmm. more people are fired up and are lining up on one side of the issue, mm-hmm. and many of these issues, than they were, let's say, 4 years ago. I think there's a lot more interest in people wanting to create some change and put people in the right place for the right reasons.
1: Mm-hmm. Yeah. Okay, what about the tax cap? Please talk about that.
0: very quickly, let me highlight 2 or 3 of the proposals because all of us will be voting on some of these things.
1: Okay.
0: The tax cap is just for city residents, and I know you have listeners that are countywide and that mm-hmm. sort of thing. Mm-hmm. So we have a county career educational millage. That's a renewal. That's the CAC, and that's where our kids are coming for technical education, mm-hmm. vocational trades, and it's got a tremendously, vastly expanding program and presents opportunity for our children. So we're encouraging the community to vote yes for that. It's a renewal. It is not new money. You're already paying it.
1: Right.
0: 911 is another one. I mean, mm-hmm. getting back to Karen's earlier comment about public safety. This is a renewal too. This is who you call when there's trouble in your neighborhood or in your home, and without the resources that we as taxpayers can provide, if they start to cut those services and limit those services, I mean, you're going to talk about response times and other issues related to public safety that we just don't want to confront in this community again. So let me talk about the tax cap. That's been in place 47 years in the city of Saginaw, and essentially, what has happened is we have not been able to, as a city, capture revenue from new development mm-hmm. because the tax cap that was put in place in 1979 said the city can collect no more than $3.8 million in revenue that goes to the general fund. And so when you have a developer or a private individual who comes in and builds something new, presents something new, it doesn't generate any new revenue for the city. At the same time, we've got people coming in who get tax breaks and other things, development assistance and that kind of thing. So I have been a strong advocate. I was in City Hall when this got put in place. Mm-hmm. I saw directly what it did in terms of reductions to our police and fire and to the city parks and recreation and some of the other services that we were able to. So when you start to think about it, the services continue to be there, and the need and demand for those services continue to be there. And it's always a challenge for the city and the community to figure out how do you acquire and sustain those services if you're handicapped by not being able to capture new revenue.
1: Terry, those developments that took place, you know, when before the tax cap, how can we get a list of those? Because when I want to talk to somebody, you know, I want them to understand that, you know, they've been not sucking up all the money, but they haven't paid any money, you know, into the city, okay?
0: Let me just correct you, because that's not true.
1: Okay.
0: What they've done is paid into the system, but at a very significantly reduced tax rate.
1: Tax rate, that's right.
0: They're not
1: that's what
0: paying
1: I was getting to.
0: What I deem to be their fair share. It's not that they don't pay any taxes.
1: Right, right.
0: So I think what's important is we've fought this battle now, what, 5-6 times. Mm-hmm. It's a part of the city charter. And for those, again, the language, it's sort of like the city's constitution. Mm-hmm. We voted it in. It takes a vote of the people to change it. And so I'm encouraging people this time around, help me change it.
1: Okay. All right. Okay, they're telling me it's time to go. Okay. Matt, can't we take half an hour from somebody else? We have a lot to talk about. Every Sunday, we're going to have something on here. We're going to talk about voting rights, League of Women Voters. We're going to talk about who's in the community, who's talking, who's thinking, going to the library and asking questions. We need all of that.
0: Well, I think toward the end of the month, as we get to the final week or so, I think we really do need to help people understand at that point in time, what are their options? Is they're still holding on to an absentee ballot or a mail-in ballot? Mm-hmm. What do they do with it? If they haven't registered to vote, what they do? People, it's never too late.
1: Okay, all right. Matt says it's late now.
0: It's too late.
1: Okay, listen. I'm going to invite you back. I want to ask you to please come back. We want to, you know, make this happen on all accounts. Okay? All
0: Thank
1: right.
0: Thank you for inviting us.
2: Thank you, Joyce.
1: Thank you very much. Thank you very much, Matt. Give me some music.
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0: Friends, this is Terry Pruitt. I'm president of the NAACP Saginaw branch. 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
1: Hey, it's Steve Harvey, y'all. 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So, okay. If you were 5 inches taller, Junior, how tall would you be? How tall are you now?
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1: Five nine. 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
1: 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The views and opinions expressed on this show by the host, its guest, or call-ins do not necessarily represent the opinion of this station, the staff, its owners, Connoisseur Media, or its advertisers.

0: Good evening, ladies and gentlemen. Welcome to another edition of Straight Talk with Kareem Bowen. I'm so glad to be with you for this next conversation, this hour of conversation. Got a lot to talk about today. There's been a lot happening in the village, in the community. And so there's some things we're going to be addressing on today, as well as some things that we need to keep our eyes and ears open to. I want to give a shout out to my producer. What's good, Matthew? What's good, my man?
1: Hey, what up, dog? How are you doing today?
0: Hey, doing well, doing well. How are you faring? As we move forward with the cooler weather, Matt, how's it rocking with you?
1: I mean, hey, football season's back, so I wish my Spartans were doing better than what they were. But hey, we gotta roll with them. Go green, go white, baby. You already know. But I mean, yeah. In all honesty, I'm ready for Halloween. I'm ready for Thanksgiving. Not that this summer was.
0: He said Thanksgiving.
1: Oh yeah. Oh yeah. It's honestly not that far away if you really think about it. In a month and a half. So
0: yeah, it'll be here before you know it. I told someone it's Halloween, Thanksgiving, Christmas.
1: Yep.
0: And then we start a new year. You're absolutely right. Our Spartans are not Spartaning right now, but A is still go green all day long. For those of you who are out there, a ton of games going on. A lot of football being played on today. Let's like, tag, and share this conversation with those in your immediate surroundings, with your friends, and all of your social media contacts. We want to give you a shout out all the way from here, KISS WTLZ 107.1 FM here at Connoisseur Media. We certainly thank you guys for continually tuning in and making this the show that you come to when you need to know what's happening in the community to get things going. All right, so first we're going to get off and we're going to talk about some things that are important. We are going to have a check-in from your girl, Amaya Bradley. You notice that she hasn't been here. Many of you have asked, where's Amaya? Where's Amaya? Well, Amaya is all the way on the east side, the east shores of the country. She is in Washington, D.C. I see her in the social media stream as well. But we're going to do a quick check-in. She has been doing a congressional internship with our Michigan 8th Congresswoman, Kristen McDonald Rivett. And so we're going to do a check-in, see what she's got going on as we have this conversation with her. Yeah, why don't you bring her on? Hey, what's going on, Amaya?
2: Hi.
0: How are you doing out there in D.C.?
2: I'm doing well. I love it out here. I'm not going to lie. It's really good. It's really nice to me.
0: All right, Amaya. So many people that are out there, they may not realize this, but you are in Washington, D.C., doing a congressional internship. You are, I think, one of the first individuals from our district, if not ever, in a very, very long time. There's people in the district that are there, but you are the first one from the district, if you know what I mean, that wraps around and looks like that of African-American descent, I believe. So I'm excited about having you out there. What has this experience been like for you so far?
2: It's definitely a learning journey. I can say it's been very informative, learning the different things with legislative work and policies and paying attention to stuff that I usually won't pay attention to.

0: on a day-to-day basis. It opens my eyes more, as well as knowing that it's more to the world than just little old Saginaw. Being able to network with different people, seeing people that I thought I probably would have never been able to meet before. Just being in those different spaces, like, people cannot close doors that God has opened for you. So I just thank God for all the opportunities that I've had just by being in this space right now.
1: So Amaya, let's get to this. So you are here in the district. You were what, the first? Tell me about all the firsts you've done here. Take a second, just brag for a second.
0: Okay, I'll brag just a bit.
1: Just a little bit.
0: Just a little bit. So I'm actually the first African-American and the youngest to be on the Board of Trustees of Saginaw Township. I'm also, if I'm not mistaken, the youngest to be on the board of the CAC board. And I have my own girls conference, Growing Confidence. Girl, You Make Things Happen. I did that at the age of 16. And I'm 24 now, so next year will be my fourth year doing so.
1: And now you are out there representing Michigan 8th District, yes. Out there doing great things. What does this work, let me step back. When you first, when the opportunity first kind of came available that they were looking for interns, mm-hmm. and you thought to apply, did you really think that you had an opportunity, a really good chance to go?
0: Yes and no.
1: Okay.
0: Yes, because my resume speaks for itself. And no, because not thinking that anybody else was more qualified than me. It was just more so making sure that I had the right people to, like, back me up, to more so see me. Okay. So I can get in there.
1: So being given the opportunity. So I really want to give a shout out to our congresswoman on, and her staff for seeing the light that we see here in the district, and you doing amazing work. So what does this work look like? I know that sometimes we'll connect and you're saying, hey, I'm keeping up with what's happening in the news in the district. Hey, I'm fielding calls from the district. What exactly does a day in the life of a congressional intern look like for you?
0: So I come into work every morning and I have to put newspapers in the office. The newspapers that we receive, I make sure I give it to our communications director, put it in the boss's office, and I put it out for the constituents that come in and visit, or the people that come for meetings or however that goes. So I answer phones on a daily basis and I do news clips on a daily basis. So I see what's going on in the Midland County, Bay County, Saginaw County, Genesee County, and statewide. So I'm very still in tune with what's going on in the district. So I'm not blindsided about what's not going on or what's going on and everything like that. As well as if there's a Capitol tour that needs to be taken care of, I'm the one that's giving the Capitol tours, unless we have like different people that have like over a certain amount of people that's coming. But usually I'm the one that's giving those tours to those people. And I think that might be my favorite thing to do, because I get to connect with the people from back at home in the district, people that I probably would have never met before. And I have met them and just learning the different things about them. And they're asking me and challenging me. And they're challenging me and asking me, okay, so where do you see yourself in the next year or so after your internship and everything? So yeah, that's pretty much what I do. And then I do different legislative work that they asked me to do.
1: You know, I'm really excited. I'm a firm believer that we have to give young people opportunities. And so I'm an individual. I think that one of the greatest barriers that we have is not just access, but also awareness. So being given this opportunity and kind of walking in this and looking at everything that you're doing, the big wow moments, the people that you've met in Congress, and people don't realize, but our congressional officers in many ways, especially those notable ones, are like celebrities. Mm-hmm. How has this impacted your personal life and your personal view in terms of your relationship to the world of politics and government?
0: It made me look at things differently. Cause at first with politics, I'm like, okay, like you have those people that you can see on TV and everything like that. And the more and more I have to read on around like different bills or and different bills and different legislative work. And then I see the different people that have like co-sponsored or sponsored the bill or all these different things. I want to learn about those people more, or those people that are about to leave and looking like, okay, so why are you leaving Congress? Did you lose, or do you want to do this, do something else? Like, what's going on? And then you see some people that like are trailblazers and the pioneers that are just like me, that's the first to do something, that are the youngest. And it just makes me want to explore more and actually network more. And that's one thing I can say that our office encourages me to do on a daily basis. Like, my boss is named Evan, Evan Turner, and he encourages me every single day. You have to network. That is the main thing that I need you to do. By the time you leave here, you need to network with about over 40 people. Like, I need you to do this thing. And I really see, like, okay, like, these people are really treated like celebrities, besides the people that are celebrities. Like, they are. And actually, some of them are, I haven't met anybody that was really rude and nasty. I met a senator a few weeks ago, Senator Rick Scott is his name. From Florida. And when I ran into him when I was doing my Capitol tour, he was so nice. And he like was just like, oh, like, where are you from? Who's your office? Like, what office do you work for? And he was just really nice and bragged about how they have great beaches in Florida and Michigan is a cold state. But, you know, I still love where I'm from.
1: And you have to let him know that Michigan has great beaches as well. You just can't access them all the time.
0: Exactly.
1: But in our social media stream, Jimmy Green, one of your fans, he said that this experience will change your life and in large part because of the people that you're going to meet. You've been talking about the people that you meet. Let's talk about those individuals that are a part of Michigan 8th that represent this district. Share a little bit about how hard or not hard. No, I'm just how hard they're working and the work that takes place for Michigan. You're all the way in D.C., but mm-hmm. your voice and your reach and the work that you all are doing is to impact home. Let's talk a little bit about how those individuals and working on that team. What is that like?
0: Just working on the team and seeing, and one thing I can say, I am a big advocate. So seeing the different things that goes on back at home, and I know other people might not have the voice to speak on it, or they do have a voice and they send out letters or whatever. If it's something that I'm very passionate about, or I see something that everybody else is very passionate about, I'm going to ask those questions. So what are we doing? What can we do? Is there something that we can do? Like the different things that's going on, that happened with like the police brutality, or like the different things that was going on with like the Michigan Supreme Court just approved of the law taking off 20,000 sex offenders off the list. Why would you do that? So what are some things that we can do in this space, and how can I help out as much as I can? Do I need to do a briefing? Do I need to go to these different meetings? Do I need to create a summary of what needs to be done? What do I need to do? I'll do anything that I need to do in my power to make sure that I'm making that voice and having that voice for those people that doesn't have a voice.
1: All right, Amaya, now we're going to turn just a little bit in. I want you to be big, America's big sister, okay? And okay. I want you to think about other young men and young women who are out there who have an interest. Hey, they say, hey, I'm interested in this. This is an amazing opportunity. What would you tell them to prepare themselves? Because this is what I don't think people understand. You are in a position, the competition is very real. There are people mm-hmm. that have gone to Yale and Harvard and all these looking for these internship opportunities. So for you being given an opportunity, and sometimes all it takes is an opportunity. We're resilient. We can rise to the occasion. But being given this opportunity, what would you say to other young people who aspire to get involved in government and politics? It's what we all say. We need young people involved in the system. What would you say to prepare themselves to amass and to take on opportunities like you're experiencing right now?
0: Well, number one, never give up on your dreams. Never, ever give up on your dreams. Two, be humble. Because if you're not humble, those opportunities will not come to you. Always be humble. And Networking is something that you need to, something that you need to have, because if I didn't know the people that I know, or even building relationships, trying to talk to those different people, being open-hearted, if I didn't have that, I wouldn't be in the position that I am in today. Always keeping a smiling face on your face. And always being there to want to be a helping hand, and knowing if you want to be in this position, don't just want to, you can't be in the position just to have the title. You need to be in the position. You need to want to be in the position because you want to make a difference. If you don't want to make a difference, you having that title, and you can be in that title, you can have it all you want to, but you're not going to make an impact.
1: All right. I want to say that we're going to take a quick commercial break. I want to add to that list. For anyone who's out there and you want to do some great things, you are only as good as your last performance. So every time you step on the scene, every time you show up, make sure you do so with the spirit of excellence, integrity, and character. We're going to take a quick commercial break. When we come back, we'll be here with more with Amaya. But we're going to talk about today's show. We're going to stand united in the face of adversity. What must the community do in this upcoming election? Voting is important. The issues on the ballot are real. And what happens in this November can really transform how we're going to look at things. Food is on the ballot. Gas is on the ballot. We're trying to eat, live, sleep, and do what we got to do. We're going to take a quick commercial break. We'll be back with more of Straight Talk. Stay tuned.
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8: This is Kareem. We're back with more of Straight Talk. We have with us Amaya Bradley. She is going to stick with us just for a little bit. But I want to get to, I want to talk about what's on my mind really quick. I know there's a lot that is going on, and I want to just make sure that we are having the conversations that need to be had. First of all, I want to, and this is going to be a media thing, and as you understand, we are, this is media, radio, television, all of those broad forms. Now we have the social media, the internet, and things of that nature. But BET recently announced that they were canceling both the Hip Hop Awards and the Soul Train Award. The Soul Train Awards. Many people may not think that those are big deals. But for me, I want to know exactly, you know, what's the deal? There is a major issue, I think, when it comes to putting people in places and making things happen and making things work on TV. Presence on TV matters. I think where we are and what we're doing and how we show up in various spaces is very important. But ever since linear television, I think it is, took over, the CEO, Scott Mills, he has been making changes to the program, citing a desire to reimagine the formats. And I think that that's super important. But I want to make sure that we continually have a presence in media. And I think it's important for us to demand some transparency on what's happening with those favorite shows of ours, those programming features. Now, some of y'all may say, listen, BET, the hip hop, so and the Hip Hop Awards has gone crazy. I tend to concur. However, having that space and that presence on platforms across major television networks is super duper important. Well, it also is an indication, you know, when you sail, you cannot sail the flavor and think you're going to keep the sauce. I mean, if you're going to sail the TV station, there should have been some things where we keep those people on board to help us to make sure that media stays the fame. Same. Byron Allen, I know most people don't know who Byron Allen is. And then those who do probably refer him in connection to a stand-up comedy. He was really big in improv and those types of things. But Byron Allen is out there trying to do great things in the space of media. Not only just Oprah, but he is also out there putting together a multi-billion dollar conglomerate for black voices and spaces for us to be able to entertain. So it's important for us to understand what is going to happen in these spaces. Is BET a thing of the past? Are you mad about BET going? Are you hoping that it comes back? Let's stay tuned to that conversation, because I think that having those spaces where shows have a resting place. If you remember, there was something at UPN back in the day, and we saw shows come out of that, the game, and I think like Girlfriends and all of these shows that started off that were making these stations big money when they would reimagine their programming. All of those black entertainment

0: those would disappear. I'm certainly concerned. This is something that we have to continually, because when you control the images that are seen, you control narratives, and narratives are powerful. We have people who believe in the most crazy factions, things that make absolutely no sense, because someone is out there able to control a narrative. So we're going to keep our eyes on that. Also, an update, the Nolan Wells case, the Mississippi M.I. Crooked Letter I, Crooked Letter I, Crooked Letter I, Crooked Letter I, has decided, the grand jury decided, no charges were necessary in the death of Nolan Wells, citing that the death is accidental. With all of the concerns and questions that are out there, we got to have the facts, folks. Those things that are out there, there was... insufficient evidence, according to them, in order to bring charges to anyone that was involved in the case, even though there were eyewitness accounts that were saying, hey, there was some nefariousness going on. He slipped off the boat in a very weird way. There were reports that maybe there was cocaine or substance use in the situation. Then also the autopsy that states that there was some bruising on the back of the head, not consistent with, you know, with what was going on, drowning. And not to mention the issues with, you know, if it's asphyxiation, which if you drown, usually the cause of death will be asphyxiation, meaning that you have water in the lungs. There are so many unanswered things that are here. But you know how it is in the good old boys, just the good old boys. Remember the Dukes of Hazzard? And back in the day with the Dukes of Hazzard, they would all get together and make things happen. I don't know if that's the case here. It does appear very curious that some details that were a part of the autopsy did not make their way to the grand jury, allegedly. We'll see how this plays out. They got my man Ben Crump on the scene, and I'm sure he's going to get to the heart of the matter. We are also, I'm going to reach out, because I did reach out to Ben. I have not scheduled him, but I did reach out to get him back on the program. He's been here before, so we're going to bring him in and just kind of have a conversation about what's going on with that case. And then also, across the country, there are black bodies hanging again. Almost a dozen African-American folk hanging themselves in public spaces or in backwoods spaces. And it would lend one to wonder what in the world is going on. So I think that we have to be vigilant. We have to be aware and stay on top of these things. Now, I do want to mention this next thing because it's very important. I know we're going to talk about voting. We'll get to that. But the Saginaw City Council approved an ordinance around data centers. Now, I want to make sure that we're clear on this, because so many people say, oh, the city council, the Saginaw City, the council voted on bringing in data centers, and that could not be any closer to the truth, any further from the truth. As a matter of fact, what happened is that the council voted 8-0. You don't see that. Usually you see an 8-1. The council voted 8-0 to pass an ordinance that will essentially take effect on October the 9th. And what this ordinance was done, because there was no real, this data center thing is a new thing. It's out there. We're trying to figure this thing out together. And so it's new, and there was nothing on the books regarding this. So these companies could come in, and there's really nothing you could tell them. There's nothing you could isolate. But so this ordinance was created to kind of create a framework for protecting those citizens in the city citizens. And these new rules classify data centers as special land uses, requiring them to have a review by the city zoning administrator and approval from the planning commission. Essentially, that role right there puts it back in the hands of the people, those who are responsible for keeping check. I know that I think the planning commission, I think Jeffrey Bulls, I think you sit on that commission along with some other individuals. And so creating a framework that if something is to go down, it's got to come back to the hands of the people, and the people lose. People do not lose their voice. Developers will also have to provide information on water use, energy demand, noise, water, wastewater, emergency response, and how the facility, if necessary, would eventually be decommissioned. Jeffrey Bulls is saying, ask Celine why a data center ordinance is important. When you lose it, you lose it. And so you've got to make sure that you insure and insulate yourself against some of these things that take place, because big business is big business, and they have more money to litigate and run you down over it than you would be able to have. So data centers would also generally have to be at least 500 feet from residential areas and homes. There's currently a citywide freeze, and this is important. I wish that we would lean into these things before they become issues. And I'm going to say this to our community. Let's please make sure that we're paying attention. There's currently a citywide freeze through 2026 of this year on these centers. The major issues that always come up are noise pollution, air pollution, the exorbitant amount of water that is being used. And I'm going to tell you, Michigan is a keen place. They are coming, Michigan. They are coming. Cities, counties, township, rural areas, provinces, princes, whatever it is, because Michigan has what they need. They need an exorbitant amount of water. And once they use that water, what happens with the water? Is it polluted forever? There needs to be more studies and more understanding of what's taking place. Then there's also the issue of the soaring energy demands. They come in, they put this huge drain on the energy. When there's less energy, guess what happens? The energy that you have now has to be hiked up and it costs more. And so you have to make sure that you're staying informed with what's going on. This is Straight Talk. We always gonna give it to you straight, no chaser, no filter. Also, now it's time to get out the vote. I'm gonna bring Amaya back in here. She is an elected official and she's out there in DC doing great work as a congressional. Thank you very much. There she is with a beautiful face. Congressional intern. Amaya, it is time to vote. It's time to vote. The voting has already started. What are you saying? What is the issue? What is the thing that you want people to know that they got to get out there and vote? You are an elected official yourself. Why do people need to get out and vote?
1: Well, I always tell people, you can't make any complaints if you don't vote, because voting is your voice. We just have too many issues going on with gas prices and inflation, tariffs, and all those different things. And we are in a hot seat right now. We have a lot of people on the ballot this year and for this certain election, and people are not taking it as serious as they need to.
0: Let me interrupt right there. For those of you out there listening, I've been hearing these commercials about El Sayed, and it is, he's spooky. Do you see him? And the otherism is strong. And I hate when I see this happen. So they want to otherize him, as they often do with African-American candidates. He's dangerous. He's spooky. He's scary. But the fact of the matter is, what's spooky and scary are the gas prices that we're dealing with. What's spooky and scary is the fact that everything that once had a much lower price on it now seems almost unable to be affordable, right? What's spooky is the fact that interest rates for homes is approaching 7.5%, which if you look at a 40, that's not crazy, but it is becoming less and less a viable thing for young people to buy and own their own home. So when you hear those conversations like, can you trust him? He's spooky. Then you have to also say, can you trust the current situation that you're dealing with? Because gas prices above $5 is spooky as all get up.
1: Exactly.
0: So Amaya, when you think about this current election and you look at what people, your generation is out there and they're saying, hey, why vote? What would you say to people, younger people who are out there that need to say, hey, we need you to vote? What would you say to your generation?
1: I believe that everybody should vote, and that just because some people think that they're too young to even understand and have a voice for it, even though they're able to vote. And I always tell people, especially African-American people and women, we fought for our rights to vote. So that should be enough for you to vote right there.
0: Absolutely. Jimmy Green, and so he said, what's spooky is Iran being our new Afghanistan. Can you say hello?
1: Exactly.
0: So we want to make sure that we're doing everything that we can. Amaya, before I let you go and I get into our conversation, because I want to talk about standing united in adversity. And I got a conversation for the village, because oftentimes we are the only army that shoots its own soldiers in the foot. I had a conversation with my brother who's in the stream right now today, and we were just talking like, white communities don't have to like each other to win. Black communities, it's all about a personality. It's personality politics. And we've got to get away from that. We've got to understand that we are better together. We need every single one of you one of us in the village. It is essential that we begin having these conversations. But before I get into that conversation, Amaya, I want to let you just do a sign off. Is there anything you'd like to say back to Michigan 8th back here while you're down there doing the grind, taking care of the things and the issues and the people as those individuals from the district come to you? Anything you want to share as you sign off right now?
1: I just want to say continue to follow your dreams. Don't give up. And be great. And always make things happen.
0: Thank you so very much, Amaya. We look forward to you getting back into the district and doing the work right here in your own front. All right. God bless you. Take care. All right. For those. So I want to talk really quickly I want to talk to you all about standing united in adversity. And what I mean by that is this. We have, as it were, a crazy situation that we have been dealing with here in our community. And when I say a community, I'm talking about communities like ours all across the nation. We have seen a deliberate attack against rights and privileges that have existed, against systems that have been set up for the betterment of situations, for what has been meant to effectively level the playing field and create equal opportunity and access, equity for all folks, being dismantled under the fact that we had a black president. We're equal now. And I hate that it comes down to that. But so many times, like, we had a black president. What does that effectively mean when we can have certain individuals that can achieve the American dream? Certainly, Barack Obama, he was inspirational for all of us, and he gave us the ability to be aspirational about things in life. However, he does not necessarily represent the most down and out person in the nation, or the individual that has gone through what many folks in urban Americas often deal with. Not that that excludes him, but I just want to be honest about that. When I look at this, I want to say, what is it that we need to do as a community? We are entering into a place, and I've seen people make these statements and make warnings. This next election cycle is vital. And this is not fear politics. This is not something to make you afraid, but you should be afraid. You should be so afraid that you will not forget to vote. You should be so afraid not to vote. When you look at what happened in the first couple of years, we have been talking about Project 2025 and the assault against what it meant for all folks of color in the anything outside of the norm or the accepted or the majority. And we've seen those things materialize in like blitzkrieg, lightning warfare speed. And so it's important for us as we move forward that we now have to right side this ship. We've got to steady the ship. That means that we have to have crazy voter turnout, like just bigger turnout than we ever had. When we look at how this redistricting and all of these things are taking place, the dismantling of districts and all of that, the only answer to something of that nature in order to change things is for record voter turnout. And I know that it is a challenge to some folks because it is a midterm election. We are not voting for president. Most people want to vote for president every 4 years. But this is for the battle of our Congress. What will happen with Congress, how that plays out, which is crazy because it seems like Congress has basically laid down. They've been a lame duck for 2 years, allowing this president to do whatever it is that he's desired to do. But we now have an opportunity to take back that power. And the way that we do that is at the ballot box. It is by casting a vote. It is by saying, listen, I am not with these high gas prices. I am not with the price and the cost of eggs. I am not with, everything, these taxes. And what was told to Americans is that we would, it would be America first, and that America would be the primary thing. We're not going to have all of these wars all over the place. We're now entangled with two different wars in two different places, having spent billions of dollars of American taxpayer dollars on issues that were not important for American citizens. And quite frankly, the complete opposite of what said was going to happen. We are now trying to spend lifetimes in states like Afghanistan and Iran and over in Gaza and places that we were not supposed to be. In addition to that, these tariffs are making everything more expensive. The statement was that these were going to be tough on foreign countries, and they were going to have to play ball, and they would be paying these tariffs. But what we have found is that the American citizen, as projected, has been caught holding the bag on these tariffs. It is time to fight. Jeffrey Bull, stop voting for friends and start voting.

0: for real representation that can speak to what folks are dealing with and offer real policy redress. I think that that is very important. We need to be able to know the issues. And then also, in addition to what I'm going to say, Jeff, I think that we do. We have personality. We like this person. We like that person. That's great. Like them and vote for them for a beauty pageant. But when it comes to running our communities and our cities, we need people who are in the know. And then also, not only do we need people that are in the know, we need people whose real intention is your community. That your community is the preeminent thing. What's happening in your community, how it impacts your residents, how it impacts your citizens, and not an agenda that is fleeced by anything else or anybody else, not an agenda that is outside the real thing that impacts our community. And so I think that that's super important. So I want to give us some things that I want us to just kind of know. Voting is non-negotiable. You're absolutely right, Cherise Steele Phillips. Thank you, thank you, thank you so very much. I want to talk today a little bit about standing unity in adversity. And when we're going to take a quick commercial break. We'll come back and we'll do that on the way back. But we're going to talk about what needs to happen in this community. We got to get over the identity politics, the whataboutisms, the voting for friends, the personality politics, and get into real substantive conversations about how we can change. And that means coming together against your feelings and your emotions and all of those other things, because feelings ain't facts. Let's get back to it. We're going to take a quick commercial break.
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6: This is Kareem. We're back with more of Straight Talk. I wanted to end this segment of the show with talking about standing united in adversity. And I'm talking to the village. I'm talking to all of those communities, folks who are dealing with big business and coming in with feeling disenfranchised from the process, who don't feel like your voice matters or is being heard or considered. I want to give you guys some strategies, some things that I think that we have to do as a community. Community, let's tap in. All right. And so what I'm talking about, first of all, I want to say that we have to build extended support systems, connecting neighbors and families to shared tangible aid, emotional guidance, and vital information. This is that informational asset mapping that has to take place. Where are the vital things that we need? Where are the resources? Who has those resources? How can we collaborate on shared resources? How can we pull those things together? We need to begin pooling resources together. I'm telling you, if you think it's tough now, Bobby Womack said, if you think you're lonely now, wait until tonight, girl. If you think things are tough now, if things do not go and or change in terms of our national situation, some of our state politics, you can be sure that things are going to be tough. Now, one thing is the economy is a particular party's to hold and to have. But the fact of the matter is, are we really being connected and in tune with what's taking place, or are we falling for the okie doke? So it's important for us to build extended support systems, connecting neighbors and families to shared tangible aid. I want to say to the Saginaw Collective that is doing that great work in terms of making sure that food, when SNAP benefits hit, churches, organizations came together and began to do that work to make sure that our community ate. Those types of movements and actions are going to be essential as we move forward. As a matter of fact, not just in terms of crisis, but for us to really be considered a viable force in our own communities, we've got to begin to share and pool resources together, because when we do that, we can do so much more together. We are better together. You say it a million times. It takes teamwork to make a dream work. We preach it, we say it, we put it on t-shirts, but we never do it. It's time for us to turn the corner on working together. Next, central cultural pride. We have to be able to center our cultural pride. What am I talking about? We saw a blackface issue that came up, and I'm going to be talking once more, bringing those young people in and those family members about that. Next week is an amazing show. Paris Liddell is going to be here talking about his amazing transformation and story. We talked about the issue with the blackface, and that's what we're talking about. And they were saying, you know, well, there's a black kid that was standing next to the white kid in blackface, and so it must make it okay. And there are people who actually believe that's okay, that since there was a black person there, it must be okay. Since a black person told me that I can say the N-word, my friend told me I could say the N-word, then it must be okay. And so we have these conversations, and it's crazy because the real issue here, and we have to take accountability for this, is that we have failed to teach our own history in our own communities. We're fighting and mad about what they're taking out of the curriculum and the educational platforms in our schools, but nobody can steal your history from you. We have a responsibility as people. When I look at what the Jewish community does with their bar mitzvah and their bat mitzvah, son or daughter of the covenant, they teach their history and culture when they're 12 years old. They have enough to actively engage and do what is necessary and to be a viable adult in their community. And

And so their bar mitzvah or bat mitzvah is a celebration of adulthood. And so it means that we have to be willing and able and take on the responsibility. Stop passing the buck to somebody else. There, I said it. Stop passing the buck to someone else. They should be having a better education. They don't teach black history in the school. They taking black history out the school. But they ain't take black history out your home. You black 24/7, 365, black all day long. I'm black and I'm proud. Say it out loud. But you have to be able to teach those histories, and you teach it from the perspective of understanding history. Not that your children grow up with a continual chip on their shoulder about everything that exists, but they need to be aware of what happens. What is history? Records of the past. What is the purpose of history? To learn from past mistakes. My children, your children, our kids should never be in a position where they feel comfortable with any person of any race wearing blackface and standing next to it. But because we did not educate, we did not empower them with the garments of education and understanding their history, we see these things happen. Jeffrey Bulls, we let others gaslight us out of being Afrocentric. I'm gonna be black all day long. And yes, they gaslight us out of it. They make us feel uncomfortable with saying black. Somebody asked me, why did you vote for President Obama? Because he's black? And I said, yeah. Why did you vote for George Washington? But the thing of the matter is, it is okay. Being pro-black, and I am pro-black, it does not mean that I'm anti-white, that I'm anti-Mexican, that I'm anti-Jewish. It means that I am pro-black. Every other nationality does not have to make amends or explain why they are for their people. And I don't understand why y'all Negroes allow people to do that to y'all. We have to be able to be okay with who we are. All right. Let's stand strong. That does not mean that we hate anybody. It means that we have self-pride, self-love. I love the melanin and the skin that I'm in. All right. Next, we've got to reclaim black joy. This seems so simple, but it is so vitally important. We have to use those arts. Kevin Jones out there, a must be, a muse be. I'm still a must be art of African-American history. We have to use arts and celebration. Naisha Latoy, Naisha, you are so dearly missed because you were an individual who expressed art and black art, and being black is fine, and in the creative forms, our heritage, identifying affirming values to foster a deep collective sense of belonging. We have to be willing to stand and be strong and understand that our images and our colors and the depictions that we have are very important. Jimmy Green, I am black enough for you. Am I black enough for you? Absolutely, Jimmy. You black enough for me, my brother. Now, together we stand, divided we fall. That has been the name of the game for so very long, EJ. But we want to reclaim black joy. It is okay. People are offended when we can have celebratory moments in their absence. And I need you to understand that speaks to something greater than just that itself. It speaks to the fact that people's eyes are on us. When you look at culture, where does the world's culture come from? It comes from the civilizations of black countries. It comes from urban neighborhoods, from community centers. When we look at what's on the world stage, when we look at what popular music, what sells, the most important music has, hip-hop music has surpassed country music as the most celebrated art form and most desired art form in the world, because who we are as a people is beautiful, it is powerful, and it has always pushed the edge of what is important and what is next and what is relevant. Let's not allow ourselves to be gaslit, as you said, Jeff, into thinking that who we are cannot be celebrated and isn't worthy of being celebrated in the manner that he is. Next, we have to have accountability and mentorship. Seeing young Amaya Bradley out there in Washington, D.C., representing Michigan 8, thank you once again, Congresswoman Kristen McDonald Rivett. I appreciate you for giving that access and that opportunity for such an intelligent young woman who simply needs spaces to thrive. Accountability and mentorship. We have to hold individuals accountable. We have to reject harmful behavior within our community rather than excusing it or allowing it to go, as that's just how they are. It's time for us to shut down everything that divides us. And when someone comes to you with some negativity, you send them back to it. Let them know you're not a trash receptacle or a garbage can, and you send them going the other direction. You correct them
go to the person, have a conversation with that individual, but we allow ourselves to get caught into these cycles of meaningless conversation that does nothing.

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2: Supersede you beyond where you are. If we are not creating leaders and building leaders and having adequate transfers of power, meaning that you do not have to stay in a place of control. Some people like control because that makes them feel relevant. But control only makes you look like an old dog in a new dance. And so it's important for you to realize that there is a time and place. And I'm not saying we need our elders. They are the most viable source of information that we have. But those elders also have to be nudged on the shoulder, been like, you've been here for a long time. Who's replacing you? And stop terrorizing. The Bible says, don't terrorize or antagonize your children. Stop antagonizing the younger generation. Let them be young like you were young. So we got to get into this thing of mentorship. We got to mentor adults. We got to mentor politicians. We have to mentor business individuals. And we have to mentor our youth. Guide children and young adults who lack support at home to help steer them away from learned cycles of violence and inadequate behavior. Advocacy and civic action are necessary. Jeffrey, we also need to know when it's time to step aside. You're in the way. You're absolutely right, Jimmy Green. I've said it 1,000 times. Get out the way. And in the words of Ludacris, move. Get out the way. Get out the way. Get out the way. Lastly, organize collectively. It's time for us to start pooling our talent, time, our resources. Those are the greatest challenges in the village. Let's take some time to love on each other. This election should bring us together. We need to begin to work. Let's come together, build a better community for the village, for the city, and for the community. God bless you all. Grace and peace.
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5: Welcome to another episode of Take a Deep Breath with Yvonne Daniels Podcast. Thanks for joining me. It is October, so that means this month is Breast Cancer Awareness Month. Yes, it is. And of course, I am your well-being girlfriend, Yvonne Daniels. Not a doctor, but I am your well-being girlfriend. And I'm encouraging you to continue to embrace the power of giving your body permission to relax for better choices, health, and wealth. One deep breath at a time. All you need is an open heart and an open mind and a willingness to grow and to go. And of course, you know, over this way, we are all about changing health narratives, leaving health legacies, and all about making sure we take care of the wealth that we're born with, which is our health. Yes, thank God for our health. So how are you doing today, Matt?
6: Hey, what up, Dar? How are you doing today?
5: I am doing well. We're in a new month. I'll tell you what, this is leading towards my favorite time of the year, which is the holidays. All right, but I don't want to move too fast. Once again, this month is Breast Cancer Awareness Month. And of course, we know breast cancer has affected, if it has not affected you, it probably has affected someone that you know and that you love. Breast cancer is a disease that begins when cells in the breast grow out of control. These abnormal cells can form a tumor and may spread by and to nearby lymph nodes or other parts of the body if not detected and treated. Breast cancer can form in one or both breasts and affects both men

0: and women. Yeah, so hundreds of thousands of people are diagnosed with breast cancer each year, and there are over 4 million breast cancer survivors in the United States, and we are just thanking God for all of the survivors and remembering all of those that have passed on from the disease. Now, early detection and advances in treatment have helped improve outcomes for many people diagnosed with the disease. Understanding what breast cancer is the first step toward early detection and informed decision making. And they talk on nationalbreastcancer.org about just the diagnosis and the stages, the types of breast cancer, the treatments, breast cancer myths. They've got all kinds of free educational guides, mental health resources, because that's a, you know, when you're diagnosed with breast cancer or any type of cancer, or probably any type of disease that can be, you know, really detrimental to your health, that can be really heavy mentally. So I remember when I was in my early 20s, I was, you know, really just grinding it out work-wise. I was working the late night shift, trying to stay awake. So I consumed a lot of caffeine, and that has been found to be one thing that can affect women and with breast cancer, and can not be the best for that. And so I was really, really taking in a lot, and I was having some symptoms. I went to the doctor, and they did what they call a needle aspiration. I won't go into what that is, but anyway, they were able to determine that I did have cysts in both of my breasts, and they were benign, thank goodness, but it was because of all the caffeine. They were like, you won't have to lay off the caffeine. So to this day, that is one reason that I do not consume a lot of caffeine. But I was so glad that they turned out to be benign, because it could have gone the other way. So, you know, today I'm going to talk about, and I really want to spend just a little time talking about prevention, because, you know, we're all about prevention and changing those health narratives. Of course, when we talk about health and it being our wealth, that does mean we've got to do such things as getting enough sleep, accepting responsibility for our well-being, taking deep breaths often, tuning into our bodies and moving our bodies, and all these things can help. I really believe can help towards prevention of most diseases. You know, we talk about the fact that you want to do early detection, but I want to get even in front of it, even before you get to the detection of it. How can we move towards a lifestyle that can prevent certain diseases such as breast cancer? And so on CDC.gov, they've got steps that you can actually take. Many factors over the course of a lifetime can influence your breast cancer risk. And I call that just like the gun. And then you are the one that pulls the trigger. So you can't change some factors such as getting older, which I think is a blessing, definitely because the alternative to getting older is you not being here. You can't change your family history. That is what I call the gun. But you can help lower your risk of breast cancer, which I think is you pulling the trigger by taking care of your health, which is your wealth, in a lot of different ways. And so some ways that are talked about is encouraging you to keep a healthy weight. So excess weight, especially after menopause, actually increases estrogen levels and breast cancer risk when you have excess weight. So keeping that in mind, sustainable habits such as a balanced diet, regular activity, are more effective than short-term dieting, of course. And of course, consuming a variety of healthy foods is better than eliminating one type of food, like, say, carbohydrates. Just including a lot of healthy foods that do so many different types of things for the body is a great way to help in prevention of not only breast cancer, but other types of diseases. Also, choosing not to drink alcohol. I know, if you like to go and do a little drinking on the weekend, but choosing not to drink alcohol or drink less alcohol, even moderate drinking, one drink per day, may increase the risk of breast cancer. So keeping that in mind. If you're taking or have been told to take a hormone replacement therapy or oral contraceptive, birth control pills, you need to ask your doctor about the risk and find out if this is right for you, because this may be something that may lead to something like different types of diseases. So definitely check with your doctor on that. Also, I'd love to see this one. Breastfeed your children if it is possible for you to do so. So breastfeeding your children, actually, it has a lot of benefits. It has benefits for the child, but it also has benefits for mom as well. It can help mom to prevent certain types of diseases. So that is always great to see. If you've got a history of breast cancer, or if you have inherited certain genes, you want to talk to your doctor too about different ways that you can mitigate some risk with that. Lowering your risk is definitely the way we are trying to go here. Also, avoid smoking. Yeah, smoking is associated with increased breast cancer risk and other cancers. When we go back to the diet, eating a balanced plant-forward diet is encouraged. Diets high in fiber and whole foods are linked to lower risk. Ultra-processed foods and processed meats increase your risk, okay? The New American Plate guideline emphasizes more plant-based foods and smaller portions of lean meat. So keeping that in mind, knowing your personal and family risk, we just talked about family history on both your maternal and your paternal sides matter, okay? So you want to discuss this with your doctor as well and know what kind of gun you're holding so you can know how to pull that trigger in a positive way for sure. Limiting hormone replacement therapy or oral contraceptives, we talked about that, and reducing environmental pollutants. So keeping environmental pollutants out of your home when possible, and I'm going to have to do an episode on that because there are some things I think that we don't realize that we use. There's so many things that are in our homes and just out in the world that maybe we now out in the world, we a lot of things we just don't have any control over, but there are things we can do to protect and make sure that our body has a great defense system against that. But some things in our homes, some things I found out that I was like, oh, I had to stop using because they were not the best for my family's health. So, and staying up to date with your screening. So regular mammograms are encouraged and clinical exams to help detect cancer early, but we want to make sure that we are have a lifestyle and diet where we can maybe cut out even early detection. Maybe we won't have any detection at all when we go for these mammograms. And you want to know what treatment is most effective if that does occur. High-risk individuals may need annual mammography plus additional imaging. So keeping that in mind as well. Up to 30% of breast cancers are linked to modifiable lifestyle factors. So modifiable, that means we can change that thing, and we love hearing that. Some studies suggest that 50 to 70% of cases may be preventable. Yes, we love to hear that, with long-term healthy behaviors. So know that you do have power. There are things that we all can do. Remember too that no single food, supplement, or habit guarantees prevention. Risk reduction is cumulative. So these are things that we have to do on a regular basis, developing great lifestyle choice habits. Research continues on smarter screening strategies and potential vaccines that are being developed. So we just want to make sure that we are aware. Breast cancer prevention in 2026 centers on sustainable lifestyle habits, healthy weight, regular activity, limiting alcohol, smoke-free living, a balanced diet combined with personalized risk assessment and consistent screening can help us move into more of the direction of preventing, I'd like to say, most diseases and cancers, but especially breast cancer during this Breast Cancer Awareness Month. So thank you so much for joining me for another episode of Take a Deep Breath with Yvonne Daniels Podcast. Matt, how do we end every episode?
1: With a deep breath.
0: Let's go. 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We'd love to see you over there as well, and I'll check you out in another episode.
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